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3: Hello, I'm KOB4 meteorologist Alan Shoemaker with your Albuquerque area forecast on this Wednesday. It's looking pretty hot today, upper 90s and near 100 in the metro area with mostly sunny skies this afternoon. However, after about 5 or 6 p.m., we could see maybe a chance for a shower or storm in the metro area. Rain chances are around 30 to 40%. Otherwise, things quiet down later tonight with lows in the upper 60s. And then tomorrow, still another hot day in the mid to upper 90s and a small rain chance. That's your forecast on this Wednesday from KOB4 Weather.
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5: 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Guaranteed human. And here's what you need to know.
6: The Cavaliers, Nuggets, and Clippers have agreed to a trade that will send Peyton Watson to Cleveland, Max Strus to Los Angeles, and several picks, including a 2031 Cavs first-round pick and a 2032 Sacramento Kings second-rounder, to the Nuggets. Peyton Watson will sign a 4-year, $88 million deal to join the Cavaliers, including a player option and trade kicker. Live baseball games right now. Milwaukee trying to climb back into it, but it's 7-2 right now. Seattle over Milwaukee in the fourth inning. The Nationals lead the Rangers 1-0 in the third. Baltimore's come from behind and tie it up 3-3 in the seventh. San Francisco holding on to a one-run lead in the ninth. Cincinnati with a 3-2 lead over the Cardinals in the eighth inning, and Tampa Bay leads Toronto 7-6 in the eighth. The A's with a 5-1 lead over Kansas City. Tampa Bay and Vita Vea have agreed to a 1-year, $30 million contract extension. I'm Martin Weiss.
5: One guy is happily divorced. One guy is happily married. One guy gets called daddy by his three beautiful daughters. One guy gets called daddy after a credit card approval. One guy won a state high school basketball championship. One guy only covered a state high school basketball championship. One guy's been inducted into three halls of fame. One guy has only mopped a hall. Does this seem weird to anybody else?
7: Crazy.
5: Can this sports writer and this sports fan share a radio show without driving each other crazy? 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
1: Russ Faria was charged with a crime that he swore he did not commit.
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1: Just after Christmas, Troy, Missouri, 2011.
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1: 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We wouldn't be here if the answer was that easy.
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1: I'm Keith Morrison. I've been a correspondent for Dateline NBC for 25 years. And in that time, I've never seen a story quite like this before. 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
4: 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Betsy Faria has not received justice. 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
7: In the NBA, we have a trade as the Cavaliers, Nuggets, and Clippers have agreed to send Peyton Watson to Cleveland. Max Strus will become a Clipper. Denver will receive a 2031 Cavs first-round pick and 2032 Sacramento Kings second-rounder. And the Cavaliers will also send Trey Mann to the Wizards. Watson will sign a new four-year, $88 million contract to join Cleveland, which includes a player option and a trade kicker. Commanders defensive tackle Johnny Newton has torn his pectoral muscle. He's going to be out indefinitely. Vita Vea, Tampa Bay Buccaneers defensive tackle, has agreed to a one-year, $30 million contract extension. Tyler Biadasz, Chargers starting center, will be out indefinitely after hurting his ACL and other parts of his left knee. And The Athletic is reporting Tyler Warren appeared to injure his groin in 11-on-11 drills. In Major League Baseball, Seattle leads Milwaukee 7-3 in the seventh. Washington 3-0 over Texas in the seventh inning as well. I'm Martin Weiss.
8: Crank it. It's Jason Smith.
9: I got the whole hot dog in my mouth.
10: 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That's Jason.
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15: Jeez, oh, Pete.
9: 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That's Jason Smith Show. Hit the subscribe button, then tap the thumbs up icon. Comment away. Whether you agree or disagree, let us know what you think again. Just search Jason Smith Show on YouTube and subscribe. Well, I don't know, you know, the entire country, but boy, I'll tell you, the Midwest with that Jeez, oh, Pete's topic from last night, Mike Harmon, it was like wildfire, man. It was
15: Jeez,
9: like,
15: oh, Pete.
9: It was like the Sophie Cunningham meme, the way that thing's taken over the Midwest.
16: Yeah, no, that was kind of a big deal as people started to unpack it. And what it was great, we did it on air yesterday. Alex pulling some of that sound of all of the classic blow-ups from anchors that from yesteryear. That's like, oh, I remember that one. It was great. Because now people get the references to those one-liners that pop up across the network and across our sports media. So that was good.

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2: 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The end. 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
2: This is in German. 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
3: As you can tell from this review, I speak English and not German.
2: Because we won the war.
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0: Oh, it has wall-to-wall profanity and vulgar language.
4: Can't you just make a movie about mobsters where they don't swear?
0: We'll uncover some startling truths. September 11th was still more than a week away.
4: He claiming Mr. Rogers had something to do with 9/11?
3: I think he's not claiming it. I think he's about to prove it, Greg.
0: We'll go on a journey of self-discovery.
4: Night of the Comet is one of the greatest movies.
2: Yeah. Well,
3: no, it's not, but...
4: I immediately back off that story.
0: And confront our own shameful opinions.
4: Why should the pros who get, at least they get paid for it? I want to do this for free. Like, my opinion on, what was that band that I really got out in front of?
0: The New Radicals.
4: The New Radicals. Yeah, I was like, I think this guy's like the next Stevie Wonder.
1: But mostly, it'll be a bunch of nonsense like this.
4: Yeah, he was Bing.
3: He was Bing.
4: Let me Bing it.
3: Yeah, I'm going to Bing this.
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0: to the cliff, waving his arms, going, wait, no, let me look at those first before you throw them away. I think there might be some good stuff in there. I think there might be some stories. I don't think we should throw all those away yet.
1: We have a season, 10 episodes of stories from that realm, of things that were just barely saved, and in some cases, not saved at all. A bizarre tale of two infamous New Yorkers.
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1: A missing chapter of American music history.
0: There hasn't been a guess culturally that they matter, so they get thrown in the garbage.
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3: It's over. It's ephemeral. 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
8: Got two live baseball games right now. The Dodgers have a 4-2 lead over the Colorado Rockies in the seventh inning, and the Houston Astros lead the Angels 3-2 in the top of the ninth. Elsewhere in Major League Baseball, and Nolan Arenado had a bloop, broke a bat single to drive in the game when he ran in Boston. Diamondbacks win 7-6. White Sox shut the Cubs out at Wrigley 3-0. Phillies extend their win streak to 6 with a 4-1 win over at Miami. And Ben Rice hit his 34th home run of the season as the Yankees beat the Orioles 5-3. Trade in the NBA as the Cavaliers, Nuggets, and Clippers have agreed to terms to send Peyton Watson to Cleveland, Max Strus to the Clippers. The Denver Nuggets will receive a 2031 Cavaliers first-round pick, unprotected, and a 2032 Sacramento Kings second-rounder. Peyton Watson will sign a new four-year, $88 million deal to join the Cavs. That includes a player option and a trade kicker. I'm Martin Weiss.
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15: Hello, welcome inside hour two of the Jason Smith Show with my best friend, Mike Harmon.
16: Mucho hobo.
15: Be sure. Wow, Alex Tyshirt feeling a little, hey, there's your Alex Tyshirt bedroom voice right there.
16: Yeah,
15: it's hump day. Yeah. Alex feeling it after doing so well in the Know Your Bus Family Kids game last night.
16: Feel really good.
15: Yeah.
17: He made Steve incensed, though.
15: Yeah. Not getting Johnny Bus. That was a big thing.
16: Crazy. Steve didn't even show up today. He was so mad.
15: No, he was. Yeah, Steve doesn't like you anymore. That's 100%. Yeah, what he said about you? Oh, yeah. In fact, his...
16: What did he say?
15: Well, you know, Steve does the rankings every week of all the engineers on the show, on the different shows.
16: Yeah.
15: You were number one for a long time, but
16: right?
15: You've fallen down to number four now.
16: What?
15: Yeah. You had a bad
17: day. Not even in the medal stand?
15: Yeah, no, you've fallen to number four.
16: I don't even have four engineers anymore.
15: I know. I'm telling you, man, that's how far you fall. It's a bad loss.
16: Does he have Lauren Gardner over me?
15: Sometimes. Oh, there's people who haven't worked here in years that he put on that list.
16: Who?
15: Ahead of you.
16: Big Jake?
15: Jake Warner? Yeah, 100%. Ugh. Yeah.
16: I might have to leave.
15: Lots of people, man. Like, sometimes you have a bad loss in college football, and it's not where I just drop like four or five spots. Like, hey, we lost at home to an FCS team. We're dropping from number four to like number 17. Like, it's a precipitous drop.
16: Can we just expand the league?
15: Okay. To try to mitigate our problems by just expanding the league. I like the way you think.
16: Thank you.
15: That's how people think now. So that's good.
16: Seems to work.
15: Let's not solve the problem.
16: No.
15: Let's

0: He confessed to the crime, and his time is up.
1: I'm Sunny Hostin with ABC News. 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They uncovered new leads, possible sightings, and at every turn found resistance from those who want Lester Eubanks to be forgotten. What they've uncovered is a case that's about more than murder. It's about family loyalty, a life on the run, and a first-hand look at how the U.S. Marshals are trying to solve one of the oldest fugitive cases in American history. Now, they may be closer than ever. From ABC News.
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7: Big time trade in the NBA is the Cavaliers, Nuggets, and Clippers have agreed to a trade. Peyton Watson goes to Cleveland. Max Strus goes to the Clippers. The Denver Nuggets receive a 2031 Cavs first round pick, a 2032 Kings second round pick. Peyton Watson will get a new 4-year, $88 million contract with a player option and trade kicker in Cleveland. Cavaliers will also send Trey Mann to the Wizards. Commanders running back Rashard White hurt his hamstring, but it's not considered serious. Commanders defensive tackle Johnny Newton with a more serious injury. He's torn his pectoral. He's going to be out indefinitely. The Los Angeles Chargers starting center Tyler Biadasz will be out indefinitely after injuring his ACL and other parts of his left knee. And also Colts tight end Tyler Warren left practice after injuring his groin. In Major League Baseball, the White Sox shut out the Cubs 3-0 at Wrigley. Ben Rice with his 34th home run as the Yankees beat the Orioles 5-3. I'm Martin Weiss.
8: Please welcome
6: Jason Smith.
8: Oh!

0: and suffered a torn ACL.
1: Working all week.
0: He is out for the season. Got hurt Tuesday during the Texans' joint practice with the Raiders. Ran a route in the end zone, fell awkwardly during 11-on-11s. It sucks. It's one of those things that just happens. And, you know, best of luck to the guy. Again, you talk about a young ascending player who they were counting on to have a huge role this year, right? 2023 draft pick last year was really good. Had a really good springboard type year where you say, okay, he had this kind of year in 2025. Wait till you see what he does in 2026, right? He was going to come in as the number two receiver behind Nico Collins. And now the Texans are in trouble because Collins is terrific, not the sturdiest of guys. Behind him, they're hoping Tank Dell, who is fantastic when he's on the field, but 3 years in the league now, Tank Dell can't stay on the field. They don't have enough weapons. And this is a team that struggled at the end of last year with the best defense in the NFL. And if they just had competent quarterback play, or if they had competent weapons at the end of the year, they'd have been in the Super Bowl. The defense was that good. And CJ Stroud absolutely killed them the last couple of games last year. Like, luckily they were able to win the first one in the playoffs, but man, he was absolutely awful. And for the Texans, every year we think, okay, they're good. You know, they had the big bounce back, DeMeco Ryans. They're going to wind up winning the division. The Texans are the class of that division. I'm telling you, Mike, this is one of those teams. Every year we get a couple of teams where we are surprised that we thought they were going to be this good, and stuff just happens to them, and they're not any good. It's hard for me to see the Texans being a really good team this year because C.J. Stroud needs weapons around him. He doesn't really have them. There's not a lot of guys to get excited about on that team, and Higgins was going to be that young ascending player, that number two wide receiver that was going to mean so much. And now who knows what they're going to have, right? Like, this Texans, as good as the defense is, man, defense only going to carry you so far. I can't believe they brought Stroud back after last year, but they did because, you know, they want to make sure before we move on from the guy that he peaked as a rookie. Right. So I really thought they'd move on from in the off. They would find a way to move on and get a new quarterback, but they didn't. And now they are in a lot of trouble. I'm telling you, the Texans are one of those teams where everybody thinks they're going to be really good, and they have the young talent, the defense. But wow, after today, this is a crushing injury for them.
2: Asking the questions, right? Every time someone gets hurt anywhere near Santa Clara or San Francisco, it becomes a substation question. For years, we questioned the training room and the methods and madness of the Chargers and Ravens. The hell goes on with the receiving core with the Texans? And I know it's bad luck, but it's frequent. It's consistent. Uh-huh. Nico Collins missed time last year. You got Tank Dell coming back once again and trying to get back in. Now you lose Higgins. You have Dalton Schultz. You did upgrade your running back position by bringing in David Montgomery to go alongside Woody Marks, who was pretty strong in parts of last year. But the rest of the receiving core, you're looking for Hutchinson to make a big run-up, 26 catches a year ago. Noel there. I mean, you don't have tried and true guys. I mean, I guess you're looking at the wire. I mean, we just watched Keenan Allen go to a division rival. He signed in Indianapolis. They're plus 380. Jaguars at plus 245. Titans all the way out there plus 800. And the Texans at plus 110, still the favorites. But that's going to be a lot of the Stroud two-step and trying to win field goal kicking competitions at this point.
0: Yeah, I mean, look, Higgins coming into the team last year, he was you know, unheralded a bit out of Iowa State, but he proved that, okay, this is a guy that's really going to break through. Like, you saw the good year he had last year. He's going to break through. Right? He had 6 touchdowns last year, 500 yards receiving. The rest of the guys are just Jags. Right? And the rest of the guys, I mean, you talked about, hey, none of those guys scare anybody. None of those guys, hey, we have to worry about coverages and rolling guys around. Like, none of those guys scare you. Even running back, they're just guys, right? The rest of the wide receivers, just guys. I don't know if there's anybody out there, but if I'm the Texans, at this point, I have to say, we got to do something bold. We got to find a wide receiver that can come in here the rest of camp, learn the playbook, and we can hit the ground running, because you can't go in with this situation at wide receiver. You got to find somebody who might be available, that might be a little bit high priced for whatever reason, who could be, for whatever reason, a team looking to move on from. Because trust me, the Texans, you don't want to try to fix this at the deadline when you're 4-6, when instead you could maybe be 6-4. You got to try to fix this now.
2: Yeah, it's a tough one run. I mean, you got Davis Mills back there as well, your backup. He was 3-0, five touchdowns against a pick. Only 58% completion percentage, but we can't quibble about such things right now, can we? We just need competent quarterbacking.
0: 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We got more NFL on the way, other big stories from the day in training camp. But coming up next, you are not going to believe the latest twist in this Lakers ownership story. 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
17: 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Who were they? What made them so notorious? How did the internet, or sometimes the algorithm, choose them? And what does a person do when they're suddenly confronted with more attention than the human psyche can handle? Take The Dress, a story that went uber viral in early 2015 in spite of being, well, kind of a boring optical illusion. A mother of the bride in Scotland took a picture of a dress she was thinking about wearing to her daughter's wedding.

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5: Can't you just make a movie about mobsters where they don't swear?
0: We'll uncover some startling truths. September 11th was still more than a week away.
5: He claiming Mr. Rogers had something to do with 9/11?
3: I think he's not claiming it. I think he's about to prove it, Greg.
0: We'll go on a journey of self-discovery.
5: Night of the Comet is one of the greatest movies.
3: Yeah.
5: Well,
3: no, it's not, but...
5: I immediately back off that statement.
0: And confront our own shameful opinions.
5: Why should the pros who get, at least they get paid for it? Why don't I want to do this for free? Like, my opinion on, what was that band that I really got out in front of?
3: The New Radicals.
5: The New Radicals. Yeah, I was like, I think this guy's like the next Stevie Wonder.
1: But mostly, it'll be a bunch of nonsense like this.
5: Yeah, use Bing.
3: Bing?
5: Let me Bing it.
3: Yeah, I'm going to Bing this.
5: Bing?
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0: show on Fox Sports Radio. We roll on here, just getting the party started, and we'll try to forget what just happened here. You didn't hear it. I didn't hear it. Didn't happen. If you didn't hear it, and I didn't hear it, and nobody else heard it, it didn't happen. Yeah, I know. Pretty wild and pretty crazy. Well, as if Vegas wasn't weird enough, and this show wasn't weird enough already, we're all involved here. The next Maller meet and greet will be in Lost Wages, Nevada. It's coming up week from Saturday, August 29th, 3 to 5 p.m. at the Stakeout Bar and Grills right near the UNLV campus, if you know Vegas. So Stakeout Bar and Grill, Lorena Coop, and me and a bunch of celebrity P1s have RSVP'd. Keep in mind, a lot of these people will flake. The people that say they will be there, though, include the great Wayne from Missouri. We love Wayne. Wayne's been calling me for years. He survived a near-death experience, crashed his motorcycle. His wife saved him. It was a crazy story, if you remember on the show. And he was in the Marines and had the most famous drill sergeant in the history of drill sergeants at Camp Pendleton. And he'll be out there, so it's going to be great to see Wayne and meet him for the first time. Jay Scoop is scheduled to make an appearance. Lance, the bus driver, says he may show up. Robbie, the Mariner fan. Many other big names. You're invited to join the big hootenanny there. It's free, which really is rather suspicious. Parking is free. Couple hours. Maller Militia. Nobody's charging you. You can have buy some food.
1: You don't have to be a caller either.
0: Yeah, you don't. No, you don't have to be a caller.
1: I feel like people get nervous. Just come.
0: Nah. Yeah, trust me. If we only judge the show based on the people that call and we're really, really screwed. So most people will never participate in the show, which is fine. So there's probably got to be a catch. There is no catch that we know of. So come on by, say hello. You'll immediately regret it. Nobody will know you were there. It'll be fantastic. So yeah, come on out. Next Maller meet and greet. Looking forward to that. Time now to pay off the Who Am I game. And this is where we pretend to be somebody else. Thus, we call it the Who Am I game. And we go to Major League Baseball. Well, I haven't done it yet. Major League Baseball. So here it is. I have the highest earned run average in baseball since May 17th among all pitchers with at least 88 innings over that span. Who am I? That's the question. What's the answer?
2: Who?
0: Mark in Queens says Edwin Diaz, or he says three way tie. Edwin Diaz, Lucky Tony's amusing short jokes, Blind Scott's mom being mad at Ben for not believing all of Scott's crap, spewing from his pie hole. And there's some other stuff there. Tarek Skubal from Andy in Lino Lakes, Minnesota. At Lee Hammaker from Alf, my lead investigator. We're changing the name to the MBI, the Mallow Bureau of Investigation. Now, Edwin Diaz from Femi. Who else do we have? Lucky Tony, the Leprechaun, guest by Maller Prop Guy. Maller Merch in Vegas from Jay Scoop. For people that you have to earn it. There, Bill Miller, guest by Charlie in Wisconsin. Brian Woo from Eek in Roseville, Minnesota. Dodger Gas Can of the Year from Manuel Gardena. Nelson Van Alden from Just Josh. Anyone normal from Michael? Do you have an answer, Lorena?
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0: Is it Dr. 90210? No, it's also not John Wetland, guessed by Sean in the Valley of the Sun. It is the great Minnesota twin, Zebby Matthews at 5.52. Paul Skeens is third worst. Third worst for Paul Skeens in baseball since then.
3: 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The Odd Couple with Rob Parker and Kelvin Washington. 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
11: John Polk was my nemesis. I knew in order to live a rich and fulfilling life, one where I was equal under the law and could be happy and fulfilled, I needed to defeat the message that John Polk was peddling.
12: I'm John Polk. For years, I was the poster boy of the conversion therapy movement, the ex-gay who married an ex-lesbian and traveled the world telling my story of how I changed my sexuality from gay to straight. I wore the label of ex-gay with pride. That was all until, well, we'll get to that part.
11: 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He did with me.
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15: 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How did my father become the scheming mastermind? Was he like this with everyone? 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
4: A few miles from the glass spires of Midtown Atlanta lies the South River Forest. In 2021 and 2022, the woods became a home to activists from all over the country.
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11: Russ Faria was charged with a crime that he swore he did not commit.
12: 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I did not do this. I was not involved with it.
11: Just after Christmas, Troy, Missouri, 2011.
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11: 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I've been a correspondent for Dateline NBC for 25 years. 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
17: 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Max Strus goes to the Clippers. 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
0: Sports Radio. All right, right to the judges we go. Let's welcome them real quick, and then we'll get to the game. Three stories, got to figure out which of the stories is not true. Daniel in Fort Wayne, America's favorite crossing guard, is back at school. Hello, Daniel.
4: Good morning, Ben.
0: Good to have you, Daniel. You ready to go here? And we have Heavy Metal Kevin. Hello, Heavy Metal Kevin. Okay, overmodulated. Coach Russell, our favorite high school coach. Hello, high school football coach. Hello, Coach Russell.
5: Hey, good morning. Good morning, Daniel. Thank you for the shout-out last week.
0: So that's right. She's right there in the Orlando area, Coach Russell. We have Tilio, who's going to play. Hello, Tilio. Welcome.
6: Hey, my honorary Paisan. How you doing?
0: Look at that. The gabagool. You got to have the gabagool for Tilio.
6: You got to have it.
0: All right. Thank you, Tilio. Eddie is in Charlotte. He's famous as Thumbs Up, Thumbs Down. Eddie, hello, Eddie.
7: Good morning, my guy, Ben Maller.
0: What's going on? Thumbs up to Eddie. I'm giving him thumbs up. Blind Scott, are you there, Blind Scott? Blind Scott called back for no reason at all. I don't know why. Hello, Blind Scott.
8: There was a red stain under the rug when my dad ripped it up in my childhood home, and he explained he got a discount on the home. I swear to God.
0: All right, let's get to the game. Here we go. Let's get to the game. Story number one, Doc Mike approved. Well, Jason Kelsey's beer company, Garage Beer, teamed up with Liquid Death Water, new collab. They talked about AI data centers wasting millions of gallons of water. That's why Liquid Death and Garage Beer decided to team up. He said, we want your pee to cool these data centers. Wow. All right. Story number two. It's all about the ladies. Well, an NIL store released their list of the top 10 best-selling jerseys. And as you might imagine, the top five were all dudes, football and basketball players. However, number seven, let's hear it for the ladies, a Marquette volleyball player who hasn't even played. And the reason, her name is Alyssa Beers. She wears number six, so the jersey reads Six Beers. Yeah, okay. And story number three, the Honey Badger, long retired, well, kind of, from the NFL, retired over a year ago. And what do you think when you're named the Honey Badger? You do? You sell honey. That's right. So Badger Gold, inspired by his nickname, and he's partnered with local beekeepers to create a bold, unfiltered wildflower honey. Those are the three stories. Figure out which of the three isn't true. We go to Daniel. One, two, or three, Daniel. Which one is it?
9: Number one.
0: All right, Daniel. Have a great day there. And heavy metal, Kevin. One, two, or three, Kevin.
10: Yeah, I'm going to go with you. I was thinking about the different stories that you said.
0: All right, I don't understand. I can't understand a thing you're saying. Coach Russell, one, two, or three, Coach Russell, quickly.
11: Number two.
0: Tilio, one, two, or three, Tilio.
12: Number two.
0: Eddie in Charlotte, one, two, or three, Eddie.
7: Number one,
0: Blind Scott, no time for you. You're out of the show. It's number three. Believe it or not, the Honey Badger story. Those other stories are true. The Honey Badger story is the fake story. Number three.
2: 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The Odd Couple with Rob Parker and Kelvin Washington. 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
17: 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The pair are like chalk and cheese. There's no way their paths would ever cross on the outside. 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Clear Lee's name.
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3: Big time trade in the NBA as the Cavaliers, Nuggets, and Clippers have agreed to a trade. Peyton Watson goes to Cleveland. Max Strus goes to the Clippers. The Denver Nuggets receive a 2031 Cavs first round pick, a 2032 Kings second round pick. Peyton Watson will get a new 4-year, $88 million contract with a player option and trade kicker in Cleveland. Commanders running back Rashard White hurt his hamstring, but is not considered serious. Commanders defensive tackle Johnny Newton with a more serious injury. He's torn his pectoral. He's going to be out indefinitely. The Los Angeles Chargers starting center Tyler Biadasz will be out indefinitely after injuring his ACL and other parts of his left knee. And also Colts tight end Tyler Warren left practice after injuring his groin. In Major League Baseball, the White Sox shout out the Cubs 3-0 at Wrigley. Ben Rice, 34th home run as the Yankees beat the Orioles 5-3. I'm Martin Weiss.
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4: Oh, it has wall-to-wall profanity and vulgar language.
5: Can't you just make a movie about mobsters where they don't swear?
0: We'll uncover some startling truths.
4: September 11th was still more than a week away.
5: He claiming Mr. Rogers had something to do with 9/11?
4: I think he's not claiming it. I think he's about to prove it, Greg.
0: We'll go on a journey of self-discovery.
5: Night of the Comet is one of the greatest movies.
2: Yeah. Well,
3: no, it's not, but...
5: I immediately back off this.
0: And confront our own shameful opinions.
5: Why should the pros who get, at least they get paid for it? I want to do this for free. Like, my opinion on, what was that band that I really got out in front of?
4: The New Radicals.
5: The New Radicals. Yeah, I was like, I think this guy's like the next Stevie Wonder.
1: But mostly, it'll be a bunch of nonsense like this.
5: Yeah, use Bing.
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7: Big time trade in the NBA as the Cavaliers, Nuggets, and Clippers have agreed to a trade. Peyton Watson goes to Cleveland. Max Strus goes to the Clippers. The Denver Nuggets receive a 2031 Cavs first round pick, a 2032 Kings second round pick. Peyton Watson will get a new 4-year, $88 million contract with a player option and trade kicker in Cleveland. Commanders running back Rashard White hurt his hamstring, but it's not considered serious. Commanders defensive tackle Johnny Newton with a more serious injury. He's torn his pectoral. He's going to be out indefinitely. The Los Angeles Chargers starting center Tyler Biadasz will be out indefinitely after injuring his ACL and other parts of his left knee. And also Colts tight end Tyler Warren left practice after injuring his groin. In Major League Baseball, the White Sox shout out the Cubs 3-0 at Wrigley. Ben Rice, 34th home run as the Yankees beat the Orioles 5-3. I'm Martin Weiss.
8: Are you ready?
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9: And sitting in for the pros and the Joe, here's Anthony Gargano and Jeff Schwartz.
15: Good morning, good morning, good morning. Well, a happy Thursday, August the 20th. Preseason week 2 gets underway tonight. Raiders. Cannot wait. I get to see the kid. Another game. Get to see the kid. Doubleheader tonight. Raiders and Texans. And then the Niners action. In the nightcap. Lots to do. Jeff Schwartz, Anthony Gargano together with the fellas sitting in today for the pros and the Joe as we hang out. Hey, listen. I cannot wait to get to this hour, because I got a whole bunch of NFL stuff for you, including, and I want you to ponder this, Jeff. I want you to ponder, there's going to be a team, like it happens every year. There's a team that we fall in love with during the regular season.

0: Schwartz. 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All right, my man, let's do this. This is a Super Bowl true test. So I want you to go the quarterback you trust, the coach you trust, and the roster you trust. So let's examine some of the teams that we'll be talking about. So let's start the AFC. The Chiefs check two of the boxes with coach and quarterback, right?
1: Yes, absolutely.
0: Roster? Nah, I don't know.
1: Not compared to the rest of the league, no.
0: Right. So the Chiefs, I think defensively, Spags has a lot of work to do with that young, very young group. But yes. The Chiefs go two of the three boxes. Coach, quarterback, roster. I'll throw you Buffalo. Right?
1: I think the Chiefs thing is quickly on the Chiefs. It's interesting. Like, you know, people, I think, are counting them out this year. I don't know why.
0: I would not do that.
1: I would not either.
0: I think they're good.
1: They're really good. Yes on the Chiefs, yes.
0: All right, but here we go. Those three, like coach, quarterback, roster. So, but you're checking two of the three boxes.
1: Not with Kansas City, correct, yes.
0: Buffalo, quarterback, yes. Coach, no.
1: No.
0: Roster.
1: Nah.
0: Right?
1: Nah.
0: Yeah. I don't really trust it.
1: Yeah.
0: Baltimore, quarterback, I say yes. You say yes?
1: I say yes, of course, yeah.
0: Okay. Coach, no.
1: Not yet. I mean, I think Minter can be really good, but...
0: Yeah, but we don't know. January, I can't trust him in January. No. I don't know what he's going to be.
1: And just like a lot of these teams, they have a first-time play caller.
0: Right. Right.
1: Yeah.
0: So, you know, there's that. Roster. I would say yes on roster for Baltimore.
1: Yes, good roster.
0: Yep. All right. We agree there. Chargers. Quarterback.
1: Yes.
0: I agree. I thought you were going to say no, but I agree. I trust Herbert. Coach.
1: I think the answer is easily yes, correct?
0: Yes. Roster.
1: I think it's yes, too. It's good roster.
0: I agree. It's check for the Chargers.
1: Yeah.
0: Just like we talked about. The Chargers. Interesting. How about Texans? Interesting here. Quarterback, no. Coach, yes. Roster, yes. Agree?
1: Which team?
0: Texans.
1: You said yes at quarterback?
0: I said no at quarterback.
1: Oh, no. Yes. Okay. Yes. Roster, yes. Coach. Absolutely.
0: Yes for coach. Yes for roster.
1: And this is a huge year for CJ Stroud. This is a huge year. I don't think we're talking about him in the same way we are other quarterbacks that need to play well this season. But he doesn't have to, he doesn't have to do much. Like, just play within yourself. You have a great defense. Like, just play within yourself, man.
0: All right, let me go give you another one in the AFC. Then we'll move to the NFC. Broncos. Coach? Yes.
1: Yes.
0: Quarterback? No. Agree?
1: I think quarterback is no. Correct.
0: Roster?
1: Yes.
0: Agreed.
1: You saw, look, I think the strength of a roster, you can really tell the strength of a roster when they play in the preseason and they smoke the team they're playing with all their backups, which is what Denver did this past weekend. They smoked the Falcons.
0: Jackson. Let me go sneak in one more team. Jacksonville. Here we go. Quarterback.
1: I don't know.
0: Trusting Trevor? Sunshine?
1: I don't know.
0: You're not trusting Sunshine?
1: There's still those plays you're like, whoa.
0: I don't know, man. I think this is the year. He looked good last year, man. He really did. He's got momentum coming into it. He looked good. He looked different to me. I love the coach.
1: There's
0: the coach?
1: Still some moments when you're like...
0: All right, I agree. If the answer is, do you trust him in January?
1: No.
0: No. All right, I agree. Coach, I like the coach.
1: I like the coach, yes.
0: Roster?
1: I think it's good enough, right?
0: I think so.
1: All right,
0: one more team. This is the last one. Patriots. Quarterback.
1: Yes.
0: You trust the Drake?
1: Yes.
0: Yeah?
1: Do you?
0: No.
1: Okay.
0: I don't trust Drake Berry. I mean, I see he's promising, but do I trust him? And Super Bowl aside, because so much was protection, but I don't trust him. No. Coach, okay. I trust. Roster, I trust.
1: Yes.
0: That work?
1: Yes. I trust Drake May, though. I'm different than you there. I trust Drake May.
0: You do?
1: Yeah.
0: What makes you trust him?
1: I think he's really good. I think that he played, last season with a bum offensive line. He made enough plays in some of these bigger games. I think he will see we see a big jump in players between year one and year two. Now, obviously, year one for him wasn't great with a poor coach. I kind of throw that year out. Same with Caleb Williams, by the way. I think Caleb Williams and Drake May are in the same boat where you throw out year one, and this is year two with a new coach, right? Second year, obviously, with the coach. So I'd say with Ben Johnson and Caleb Williams. And year two is when we see that big jump for a lot of quarterbacks. Again, it's year three for both guys. I get it, but we're throwing year one out because they played with a bad coach and throw that year out. I just think we see a big jump this time of year for those guys. And I think Drake May's going to be better this season.
0: Well, listen, he's got A.J. Brown. He should be better. I agree. I just don't trust him come January. I just got to say it more. Maybe I'm a hypocrite, but when we get to the Bears, and that's coming up next, we'll do NFC. I trust Caleb. Maybe I'm... it's a hypocrite move, but that's kind of how I just give you my gut and how I feel. Coming up, NFC with the fellas. Aunt Jeff hanging out with you guys. Preseason week two tonight. Can't wait. Fox Sports Radio.
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17: Hello, I'm KOB4 meteorologist Alan Shoemaker with your Albuquerque area forecast on this Thursday. Starting off dry today, I expect a mostly sunny day much of the time, but there could again be a couple showers or storm in the area late this afternoon and evening. Rain chances are up to around 20%. Highs will be in the mid-90s. Then by tonight, again, a small chance of a shower storm in the evening, then clearing out with lows down in the mid-60s late tonight. That's your forecast for this Thursday from KOB4 Weather.
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19: Charges laid by L.A. police against O.J. Simpson in connection with the brutal slaying of his ex-wife Nicole and 25-year-old Ron Goldman.
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21: We, the jury, find the defendant, Orenthal James Simpson, not guilty of the crime of murder.
22: Dear Mr. Simpson, hello. It's me, Kim, Ron Goldman's sister. I'm sure it's really weird to be getting a letter from me, but for years, I've listened to what everybody else has to say about you. The lawyers, the media, but never from you. I'm wondering if you would sit down and talk to me. I just want to understand whatever can be understood. That's a letter that I wrote to the man I believe brutally killed my brother. I was declined this interview, but I still feel that need.
23: Hi, Daddy. Do you remember when I wrote the letter to the killer asking to see him? I'm going to try to do that again.
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0: Welcome back. Two pros in the cup of Joe, and for the boys, it's Aunt Jeff. Jeff Schwartz, Anthony Gargano. We're the fellas on the weekends. Hanging out with you guys right now. All right. I want to get right to the NFC because we're on a time crunch with this segment. And we're doing, in case you just joined us, we're doing a little thing called what you trust. You trust in January, right? Like, so much of the NFL is like, do you trust the quarterback, the coach, and then the roster?
1: Yes.
0: Those are the three most important factors come January. And we're kind of looking at it as, let's do they check the boxes? So let's start. Rams. Yes.
1: Absolutely.
0: Yes. Like a resounding yes to all three.
1: Yes.
0: Love absolutely. The coach. Love the quarterback. Love the roster. Right? Niners. Coach, yes. Quarterback.
1: Yes. I'm in this fight with Niners fans right now over their roster. They think their roster is really good, and it's not. But whatever.
0: I think that's the hole. I agree. I think the biggest hole with the Niners is their roster. I don't know.
1: Absolutely.
0: January roster. So I would agree with you. Let's go north. So let's go Bears. I was talking about the Bears. Quarterback, I say yes.
1: Yes.
0: Coach, I love. He may be my favorite coach. I'm a huge Ben Johnson guy.
1: He's great.
0: Other than Andy Reid. I say that. Roster. You trust their roster? Super Bowl roster? January roster?
1: I worry about the defense still.
0: Yes. But overall, I would almost go a half a trust, if that makes sense.
1: That's
0: not a
1: fair.
0: Full check mark, a half check mark in that
1: That's
0: box.
1: Fair. Sure.
0: Lions.
1: Half trust.
0: Now, this is an interesting one. Lions. Quarterback.
1: Yes.
0: All right. Coach.
1: Yes.
0: Roster.
1: I would say roster, yes.
0: All right. Full check on the roster?
1: I would say check. I would say all yes for all three.
0: All right. And you would go full check on their roster?
1: Yes.
0: All right.
1: Would you?
0: I would go half check because I still need to see about the defense.
1: Okay.
0: Packers. Quarterback.
1: Yes.
0: You trust Love, huh? All right.
1: I think with Love, you know what he's going to be, right? Like, I think you just know what he's going to be.
0: Yeah, I don't trust him in January.
1: Okay.
0: I mean, I'm not saying I don't like him. I just don't trust him.
1: Like, okay.
0: Could I foresee a dud? Yeah, I could. Now, maybe... You know, not his fault or whatever, but I could see it done. Coach.
1: Yes.
0: Roster. No.
1: No.
0: All right. Eagles. Quarterback. Yes.
1: Yes.
0: He's done it many times in January.
1: Yes.
0: Coach. Yeah.
1: No.
0: Even though he's won in January.
1: I think his staff is good. I made this very clear.
0: I agree with that.
1: There's a concern level with Sean Mannion that probably won't be resolved till week 12. I won't trust. Like, I just won't, you know, it takes a long time to put an offense in that's successful in the NFL. It takes 10 to 12
0: Fair.
1: Weeks. We just won't know. But I do think it's a coach who has been a coach for 3 years in National Football, who's getting his first time being an offensive coordinator, and he's changing the entire offense. It's a lot. It's a lot at once. I have my question marks about that.
2: 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I think it's fair. Overall roster.
3: Yes.
1: Correct. Yeah. Great roster.
2: All right. Cowboys. Quarterback.
1: Yes.
2: You sure? Coach.
1: I mean, I don't know yet. He's not been in playoff game.
2: All right. So no check. Roster.
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2: 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All right. There you go. 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I like it. 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Hey, coming up big third hour. 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
18: Hello, I'm Kobe, former meteorologist Alan Shoemaker with your Albuquerque area forecast on this Thursday. Starting off dry today, I expect a mostly sunny day much of the time, but there could again be a couple showers or storm in the area late this afternoon and evening. Rain chances are up to around 20%. Highs will be in the mid-90s. Then by tonight, again, a small chance of a shower storm in the evening, then clearing out with lows down in the mid-60s late tonight. That's your forecast for this Thursday from Kobe for weather.
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21: In the history of cinema, few films have been as successful as The Godfather. Francis Ford Coppola's gangster epic set a new standard, not just for movies about the mafia, but for movies in general. Although, if you talk to the people who made it, The Godfather's prospects for success were far from assured. In fact, before its release, they were pretty bleak.
3: 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This is over. The movie's not going to work. 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It's a disaster.
21: 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Leave the Gun, Take the Cannoli features new and archival interviews with Francis Ford Coppola.
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2: Big time trade in the NBA as the Cavaliers, Nuggets, and Clippers have agreed to a trade. Peyton Watson goes to Cleveland. Max Strus goes to the Clippers. The Denver Nuggets receive a 2031 Cavs first round pick, a 2032 Kings second round pick. Peyton Watson will get a new 4-year, $88 million contract with a player option and trade kicker in Cleveland. Commanders running back Rashard White hurt his hamstring, but it's not considered serious. Commanders defensive tackle Johnny Newton with a more serious injury. He's torn his pectoral. He's going to be out indefinitely. The Los Angeles Chargers starting center Tyler Biadasz will be out indefinitely after injuring his ACL and other parts of his left knee. And also Colts tight end Tyler Warren left practice after injuring his groin. In Major League Baseball, the White Sox shout out the Cubs 3-0 at Wrigley. Ben Rice, 34th home run as the Yankees beat the Orioles 5-3. I'm Martin Weiss.
26: Are you ready?
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25: And sitting in for the Pros and the Joe, here's Anthony Gargano and Jeff Schwartz.
2: Good morning. Happy Thursday. Preseason week two kicks off tonight. Cannot wait.
1: Oh, it's going to be the best.
2: You know, coming up, I want you to give me your what are you going to be looking at tonight? Actually, this whole preseason week two, we'll look at the slate a little bit, and you give me kind of what you're looking at.
1: Great.
2: Here's what what I'm really looking at is no more injuries. Crazy. Yeah,
1: it feels like no different than most years, but it always kind of shocks you, right? Because you're like, oh, it's that time of year again when everyone gets hurt.
2: It's just kind of like Jeremiah Love. That's going to linger.
1: Yeah. Look, I'm pro playing guys in the preseason, but I do think that you have to be smart about it. And 14 carries is too many. I don't care what, that's too many, and now he's hurt. Some carries is good. 5, 7, maybe that's a lot. But, like, something's fine. You got to get him feeling what NFL contact feels like and whatnot, but they overdid it. And look, it's a first-year coach. He definitely learned a lesson about how to play his players in the preseason.
2: I mean, God, Jaden Higgins, these are huge. Like, that's a
1: Biadasz being hurt, the Chargers center hurt. These are.

0: You know, we geek out a lot when it comes to football. When you hear our excitement and everything else, and you know, sometimes it feels like, wow, you know, all right, give it a rest. But you know what I truly love about it is, like, we love the sport, obviously, but we also love the connection that it brings to our family and friends. Like, sports isn't just trivial. I always say sports builds churches, sports matters. And it matters because of the connectivity it matters. And I just want to take one moment, because yesterday I was at a funeral. I was with a dear friend of mine who lost his son in his 20s. His child, his son, his little boy, now in his 20s, and his heart just stopped. Nothing. Oh, no. There was no drugs or none of that stuff. They were all together up the mountains for a family vacation, and he didn't wake up. And it was a very heart-wrenching, awful day, painful day yesterday for my friend, their families, the very close families, family friends. And,
1: I'm sorry, man.
0: You know, yeah, no. I don't bring it up for that. I bring it up because I just want you guys to, A, kiss your loved ones and your family and friends and hug them. Like, every once in a while, there's a wake-up call, right? Somebody passes away and you realize, oh, my God, this is not forever. And I just want you guys to know and remember that. And, you know, sometimes a phone call or a hug, something like that, it goes a long way. And don't take anything for granted. And the reason why I bring it up is, like, when we talk about football and being excited, it's sharing it with people you love. I mean, that's why we love this thing. It's an event. We surround football with food and gathering and revelry. It's a party. It's connectivity to all of us. And that's why it matters. So sometimes when we go crazy, oh, football, we're 7 days away, there's a reason behind it, too. Like, there's a reason why this country has fallen in love with that sport.
1: Yes. The family aspect of football, I think that's so, really in sports in general, right? It makes it so much, you know, more enjoyable, I think, than maybe it would be otherwise sometimes. And that's just a big part of what we do for our weekends here, what we do around sports. So, yeah, Matt, it's, sorry about your friend it really does remind you, you know, how precious life is.
0: Yeah, I never to take, again, because we all fall into the same trap. We're all human, and we get involved in our daily lives, and you know, all of a sudden, then there's a tragedy, and you go, oh, my God, like, you know, and it's, so every once in a while, a little reminder just to tell someone that's close to you how much you love them and how much they mean to you, it goes a long way. And the sports piece of it, so they love the Flyers, right? And in fact, his son had a picture with Danny Briere, who's the GM of the Flyers. They're the hockey team in Philadelphia. And they love the Flyers. So Danny's a friend of mine, and I had Danny call my friend, and, you know, just to whatever. And, like, he just got, for a second, it just was able to kind of get him through it, right? Like, but that's the role sports plays. Like, when you're playing, I don't know if you understand that. Like, when you were playing for all those years in that league, like, forget about the hooligan behavior and craziness and all that stuff. But, like, you're a part of people's families. Like, when, you know, you're playing for the Giants, people go, yeah, we're like, that's our family.
1: Yeah. It definitely felt that way. So, the thing about, you know, maturity, right, in life and in sports is you start realizing those things really kind of late in your career. Like, when I first got to the Panthers, I didn't realize any of that, right? You're just a young player trying to survive and get by, and then you start playing more and you start realizing those type of things, right? Especially with the Giants. I mean, it was, you know, such a community up there. Part of it, too, like the Judaism was a big factor in sort of like the what I felt was a family of fans around me, you know. When you're a young player, you just don't realize that as much.
0: Yeah,
1: you're a young player.
0: Yeah, I get that. Yeah. That's part of life in general. like stuff like, you know, heavy stuff, Matt, you know, you start to be more acute to it, more in tune with it as you get older, that's for sure. Hey, and before we get out of here, I want to thank Patrick and Lorena, Ray Ray Rules, and Patrick. Great job, as always. You're making a lot of fun. It's been fun, you know, helping out with two pros last couple weeks, so we appreciate it very much. Jeff, we'll be back to recap everything Saturday morning.
1: Yes, we will, buddy.
0: Going to be fun, man. It's going to be fun. Keep those kids safe.
1: Have a great day, everybody.
0: Everybody, that's it. We love you. Go watch some football. Enjoy. Hug somebody. All right? We'll see you Saturday. Fellas are out. We are.
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16: 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We have a highway closure. This is going to be New Mexico 333 closed east and westbound between mile markers 12 and 13 for a serious accident. The investigation continues. 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
2: Multiple players and draft picks involved in a five-team NBA trade. The headline of the deal, the Cavs acquire forward Peyton Watson from Denver. The LA Clippers pick up veteran Max Strus from Cleveland. NFL news, the Buccaneers settle their contract dispute with D-tackle Vita Vea. He gets a one-year extension. Free agent DB Trayvon Diggs is signing with the Seahawks. And week two of the preseason kicks off tonight with two games. The Texans host the Raiders and the Chargers welcome the 49ers. I'm Matt McCoy.
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1: So you gonna play? 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
0: Apparently.
1: Okay.
0: It is the Dan Patrick Show here on Fox Sports Radio. It's LeVar Arrington. Yes, Brady Quinn, Jonas Knox in for Dan and the guys. You can hear Two Pros and a Cup of Joe every weekday morning before the Dan Patrick Show. Coming up top of next hour, a little over 10 minutes from now. Apparently somebody, they don't care. 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So I got to ask a question to you guys. When you were working out and getting ready for the season, was there a meal that you felt like gave you a boost when you were trying to get into better shape? Was there something you went to try and get you going, fill up the gas tank, so to speak, and get you rocking and rolling for the season?
2: A meal?
0: Yeah, like a meal, snack, anything.
2: Two fish fillets with a tomato.
0: No, come on, Chris. Enough's enough. Patience here.
2: Two fish fillets with a tomato on it.
0: Really?
3: My man.
2: Yeah, that's right. Get me going.
0: That was a good workout? Oh,
4: you're big on that one, huh, buddy?
2: Get me going.
0: All right.
4: Chris really needed to chime in on that one.
3: I love those filet of fish.
2: Yeah, there you go. There you go.
0: All right, Brady, was there anything you had?
4: McDonald's? Like, what are you talking about?
3: McDonald's. Nothing hits like those.
2: That's right. Well, I guess.
4: See, Jonas, this is where you missed the mark here. You thought he was going like fancy. He's going Mickey D's.
0: No, because I've got a story for you that falls right in line with that. That falls right in line.
4: I love Chipotle. I could eat Chipotle every day of my life.
0: All right.
4: So it probably would have been Chipotle.
0: So Ross Garner is a strength and conditioning coach at a high school in Georgia. And he's gone a little bit viral because he posted a snack that the offensive linemen use as they're getting ready for the season. It is a peanut butter and jelly with a honey bun in the middle. Apparently, it's delicious.
2: I could see that.
0: Really? Like, is that what we're eating to get ready for a season?
2: I mean, they got
0: a PB&J with a honey bun in the middle.
2: They got to get their calories in, bro. Like, calorie stacking is
4: very... Yeah, why are you judging, Jonas?
0: Okay, first...
4: You don't eat food, so, anything that you say to people, it immediately comes off as judgmental, because you don't... There's, not a meal that you could describe that you even enjoy.
0: Okay, that's out of line. Dang, all right.
2: It's kind of true, though.
0: But that's out of line.
4: When's the last time you've eaten?
0: A few hours ago.
2: No, it's not true.
4: No, that's not true.
2: You were asleep a few hours ago.
0: Yeah, maybe a few hours before that.
2: See, but we've already caught you in a lie.
4: Give us an actual time frame. Give the listeners one.
2: We've already caught you in a lie.
0: Well, usually never after 6 or 7 p.m. on a weeknight, ever.
2: Yeah, the better
0: you got to be up so early.
2: When you better start tasting people are out during lunchtime, right?
0: I think my first meal is usually around 2:30 or 3 in the afternoon.
2: Where are they from?
0: Who?
2: South America, Europe.
0: Depends.
2: Where are they from? Redondo.
0: What do you got in the cart over there? What do you guys got in that truck?
2: Where are they from? Who are you eating?
0: But here's my
2: blood
0: point.
2: Is you sucking?
0: So peanut butter and jelly, I would argue, is the pound for pound best sandwich on the planet. I would
2: growing
0: argue
2: up,
0: peanut butter and jelly.
2: I say right? growing up.
0: But I mean, still eight, still carries its power.
2: I'm not
0: last thing
2: that
0: to go
2: now.
0: Is your punch when you get older.
2: Not
0: still
2: as an
0: carries
2: adult.
0: Its power.
2: No way.
0: Honey buns, got no issue with those.
2: I just had one the other day.
0: Yeah, and you warmed it up with the space heater.
2: That's right.
0: I just feel like jamming that inside a PB&J, offensive lineman or not, enough's enough here.
2: Hey, you want to know what would
0: Why
2: make
0: not,
2: it
0: Can't
2: OD?
0: You get like a protein shake? Like, I feel like there's something we could do a little bit cleaner to get you ready for a season.
2: If the bread was Hawaiians, that would be D. King's Hawaiian.
0: Again.
4: You put anything on King's Hawaiian, it's good.
2: Oh, my gosh.
4: You could put asphalt inside of a King's Hawaiian.
2: That'd be like...
0: You imagine that?
2: That'd be like
4: true.
2: Cocaine.
4: Stuff's amazing.
2: That'd be like cocaine on a sandwich.
0: You imagine walking up to a cement mixing truck and being like, hey,
4: you would
0: can
4: know
0: I get you for a second?
4: You would know.
0: Hour two of the Dan Patrick Show is next.
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11: An accident on I-40 eastbound at 4th Street, blocking the right lane and creating a sizable backup back toward the river at this point on 40 East. No delays to report on I-25 northbound from the Sunport up to the Big I, and building traffic on 25 southbound south of Paseo toward the Big I. If you have a traffic tip, call the new tip line 505-883-8369.
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0: 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He's LeVar Arrington, he's Brady Quinn, I'm Jonas Knox. 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But we are in for Dan and the guys here on this Thursday morning, taking you live all the way up until noon Eastern Time, 9 o'clock Pacific here. 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
7: Dang.
0: Now,
7: I mean, it wouldn't be best if it pants up, right?
0: That's a great point. Yeah, I totally agree.
7: How you use those extra large?
0: Makes it a little challenging if you're trying to get back there with a pair of trousers on.
7: There you go.
0: But nonetheless, with the NFL preseason already in full swing, we've got, you know, the actual season. I mean, college football is coming up right away, but we've got the actual season in the NFL coming up here soon. And one of the storylines that's been kind of going on for a little while now is the situation in Cleveland. And the situation, we will start with the Deshaun Watson side of things, who spoke about sort of his focus as they get ready to play and get ready to perform and ready for the regular season and get ready for these preseason games. But also, he was asked as well during the course of this conversation about the reaction he expects to get from fans in Cleveland when he does play at home again. Let's take a listen.
17: Yeah, I mean, every opportunity for me, I just want to go out there and prove that I'm capable of being a starter. But as far as just nailing it and trying to, you know, my main focus is just trying to improve. You know, I'm not really focused on just the competition. You know, I think the front office and Coach Monken is going to make that decision based on how they're going to make that decision. You know, so, you know, I can't really control that as far as what they want to go with, but I can control my opportunities and my reps that I get and being successful with that.
26: You thought about any type of reaction that you might get at the stadium on Saturday? Are you prepared for whatever might come?
17: I don't care.
0: So take that, Browns fans. I take that as he enters the final year of a $230 million guaranteed contract. Screw you. I don't care what the reaction is to me. I'm getting paid. And that's the approach I'm going to take.
27: He's already gotten paid. That's the reality is he's, what is it called, FU money? I mean, he's got that now. And he's more focused on building back his career than anything else. And whether Browns fans want to hear it or not, it doesn't matter. Like, it doesn't matter what they think, what they care in his mind. He just needs to go out there and play to the best of his ability. I would say this, though. This honestly didn't need to happen this season. You know, they could have moved on from him. We could have gotten rid of all this drama. Could have let Shador start. See what you have in Shador. See what you even have in Dylan Gabriel or Taylor Green. Taylor Green, who's on the roster, who they drafted this year. You could have went with any of those options. And I think Browns fans would be more pleased because they're curious. And there's a lot who are rooting for Shador because they want to see what he's capable of, especially with his slide in the draft. And unfortunately, the Browns just find a way of putting themselves in this position every time. The fact that they signed Deshaun Watson to the deal they did,

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12: Looks like that accident on I-40 eastbound at 4th Street finally cleared. All of the through lanes are open. Traffic is still heavy in the area, but moving nicely once again toward the Big Eye. That's 40 eastbound. And in Tijeras, we still have a road closure. New Mexico 333 is closed east and westbound between mile markers 12 and 13. If you see a traffic tip, call the new tip line 505-883-8369.
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0: see right there.
1: By the way, we don't even have enough time to get into this NFL topic. So I'll just say that on the subject of when you say see, my point was proven correct that living in Southern California, we are spoiled with authentic Mexican food. Because I had some in Chicago, and I'm not going to out the place, but man, oh, man.
2: It was not authentic.
1: Everybody got that work.
0: Well, yeah, everyone in Chicago goes there for their Mexican food, Jonas. That makes a ton of sense.
1: Hey, look, I just wanted to go try it out as an expert, as somebody who married into
0: it. Yeah, because I'm sure.
3: So I mean, how many times?
0: I mean, forget deep dish pizza. I mean, right next there on the list is, besides the Chicago dog.
1: Add a little bit of everything.
3: I've never understood this, since we don't have any time. How can you have a Philly cheesesteak in L.A.? How can you have French fries in America?
0: Yeah.
3: I just don't understand it. Like, if it's a, if it belongs to a place, leave it there. If it's Spanish rice, you should be somewhere in Spain.
1: Well, look, I mean,
3: España.
1: There's some
3: how
1: like
3: is it Spanish rice if we're in America?
4: You're not going to hamburger outside of Germany. Hamburg.
3: How? Please tell me how you got a New York style pizza.
4: Very carefully, LeVar.
3: In Wisconsin.
1: Yeah, they had Wisconsin cheese curds in Chicago. Solid. All right, everything else solid. No. Everything else solid. I'm just saying, man.
2: I'm confused.
0: I would never take Jonas' advice when going anywhere for food. I just wouldn't. I've seen too much of the places you try to like hype up. And say, it's not a good thing.
1: First of all, I gave you a recommendation. You walked by it. You were super judgmental.
0: I never walked by it.
1: You walked by it. You said you walked by it. You're like, and I quote, place looks like an asshole.
0: Dang. Okay. Yeah, I didn't walk by it. Never walked by it. Was in a car when we drove by. I was like, oh, there's the place that Jonas is talking about.
1: Last time I gave you a recommendation,
0: place.
1: Pal.
0: That's fine.
1: You burned that
0: bridge. Yourself, buddy.
1: Way to go.
0: Go get some more Mexican food in Chicago.
1: The bridge of recommendation from me to you is over.
0: Yeah.
3: I'm going to go get me a Chicago deep dish today in Beverly Hills.
1: Yes, you are.
3: Hey!
1: You are.
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11: Watch for slowing for a stalled vehicle reported on I-40 eastbound, just approaching Gabaldon or just east of the river. There is a slowing pattern on I-40 eastbound from approaching Coors, and that's going to stay with you all the way up to about 12th Street. No other accidents to report. If you do have a traffic tip, call the new tip line 505-883-8369.
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0: There you go.
1: That's where Micah got it from.
0: Now
1: makes sense.
0: Makes sense.
1: That makes sense.
0: There you go. He did not want to be at that game, too, by the way. And he made it very clear by laying on the table while eating his nachos. if we're going to expand on this conversation,
1: it's a hell of a move.
2: Okay. I do feel like you figured some things out in life. Like, that's one thing I've noticed, like, being around you and in public setting, is you've got some things figured out. Like, you, how you do and go about your business. Hmm. You kind of just, you know what you're doing.
0: I hope so. I don't like people knowing that too much, so don't let that out the box too much. You know what I mean? I like people to think that, you know, what they think.
2: Well, the thing is you don't get out of the house much, but when you do, it's like you kind of know how to move. Mm. And that's why I do think the nachos versus chili cheese fries is, I mean, like, you might be giving guys advice on this. Like, all right, here's what you're going to do. Mm-hmm. You need to go lay your ass on that training table, right, while everyone else is doing stuff. Mm-hmm. And you make sure you get some utensils. You don't want to be trying to eat that stuff with your fingers, mm-mm, all right? Mm-mm. And you start eating some of those chili cheese fries. Mm-hmm. That's going to send a message to them.
0: Yes. You know? That's, you're saying you're civilized. See, if you're sending the wrong message if you're using your fingers. You're basically saying to them, like, I'm a heathen, like, I'm a barbarian.
2: And you can't do a hot dog, because that goes down like the Mark Sanchez on the sideline with the Jets. It goes down that road. But remember, he shoved a hot dog in his mouth?
0: And everybody's looking at you all crazy, and you're like, what? It's just a hot dog.
1: That too.
0: You know what I mean? And that could be very real.
1: That too.
0: When you're talking about locker room etiquette and stuff like that.
1: Pause for the review. That might have been it. With especially with him.
2: Had to bring that up, didn't you, Jones?
1: Oh, look.
0: Hank.
1: Pertinent to the conversation, I thought.
0: Hank, he's doing all right.
1: Okay.
0: My kids.
1: Now, on this conversation surrounding Christian Gonzalez.
0: Where are you trying to go with this?
2: Oh, we're back to Christian Gonzalez.
1: I'd rather talk about it. I think I did pull up the picture of Micah on the training table.
0: Let me see.
1: He's not even laying correctly. Like, he's got one leg dangling off the side. He looks like
0: sending a message. I'm not laying up here to be comfortable. I'm laying up here to prove a point.
1: It looks like a homeless guy at a park bench, just laying there, one leg off the side, eating nachos. But it worked. He got paid. Got out of Dallas and he got paid. So good for him. But yeah, that's all I got on the Christian Gonzalez conversation, you know, to be honest with you. Okay. So. Is what it is, man. Good luck to him. And I'm sure his agent will have some comments that we're going to look back on, just like Vita Vea's agent, and say, ha-ha, okay, buddy, whatever you say, and they'll get a deal done there. But at least it's a discussion in New England about something other than what was the big discussion going on through the course of the offseason.
2: Which I was shocked LaVar didn't try to bring it up again.
0: What do you mean?
2: I mean, you know exactly what I mean.
0: There's just things that Mike Vrabel's not going to want to talk about. And him and Diana Rossini is going to be one of those things. That's all.
1: So for people that are unaware, we have a bit of a wager on our show where LaVar says that the Mike Vrabel, Diana Rossini,
0: it's going to come back up.
1: Is going to pop back
0: it
1: up.
0: It is.
1: And Brady was on the other side of it. I was on the other side of it. Yeah, but by the time the season starts, nobody's going to care anymore.
0: Nobody cares right now. That is 100% true. You guys are so far, you're right.
1: LaVar has really tried to light
0: the
1: fire.
0: No, it's there. Let me tell you something. Just because, listen, when a seed is planted, all right, you don't see what's taking place beneath the surface. But there is a process taking place.
1: And you're watering it.
0: I'm not watering anything. I'm not watering it.
2: It's
0: going to
2: be taken so many different ways.
0: All I'm saying is sometimes it's got to grow down before it grows up. That's all I'm saying. And at some point, this thing is going to come back.
2: There's multiple seeds planted?
0: Tank. Like millions?
2: I don't know millions, but.
0: I do. I don't know. I guess it depends on where they go. It only takes one.
1: Hey. You know, that's just... One thing I will say, man. I'll give our show credit for this. There was a lot of people who were like, hey, don't go near that one. We don't want to touch that story. We were like,
0: nope.
2: We river dance on it.
1: Go right in. Yeah. Come on, guys.
2: And LaVar keeps bringing it back up. just trying to win the bet.
0: The lady's kid's name. The lady's kid's name is Mike. Like, come on.
1: It's a sign of respect.
0: I don't know that for sure. It's kind of funny.
1: Well, look, it is two pros and a cup of Joe in for the Dan Patrick Show here on Fox Sports Radio. LeVar Arrington, Brady Quinn, Jonas Knox with you. Up next, somebody says it's going to be different. If this happens here, it's going to be different in the NFL. That conversation is yours right here next on the Dan Patrick Show.
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22: Hello, I'm KOB4 meteorologist Alan Shoemaker with your Albuquerque area forecast on this Thursday. Starting off dry today, I expect a mostly sunny day much of the time, but there could again be a couple showers or storm in the area late this afternoon and evening. Rain chances are up to around 20%. Highs will be in the mid-90s. Then by tonight, again, a small chance of a shower storm in the evening, then clearing out with lows down in the mid-60s late tonight. That's your forecast for this Thursday from KOB4 Weather.
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17: A busy day at NFL training camps with several teams holding joint practices today. Tonight, week two of the preseason kicks off with two games. The Texans host the Raiders and the 49ers visit the Chargers. Five teams involved in a big NBA trade that included multiple players and draft picks. Most significantly, forward Peyton Watson is headed from Denver to Cleveland, and veteran Max Strus goes from the Cavs to the LA Clippers. I'm Matt McCoy.
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1: What's happening, fellow sports fans? It's Andy West. Let's take a look back on this day in sports history, August 20th. We'll start way back in 1961. The Philadelphia Phillies beat the Milwaukee Braves 7-4 in the second game of a doubleheader to snap a 23-game losing streak. It's still the modern-day record. Jumping ahead, today in the year 2000, Tiger Woods wins the PGA Championship in a playoff over Bob May, becoming the first player since Ben Hogan in 1953 to win three majors in one year. He's also the first player to repeat as PGA champion since 1937. And today in 2005, the Kansas City Royals ended baseball's longest losing streak in 17 years, beating the Oakland A's 2-1 to snap a club record 19-game skid.
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0: to do a reboot.
1: Walk along the razor's
2: edge. Just say.
1: Don't look down, just keep your head.
0: Who doesn't love Scarface?
3: I played this for Jonas one weekend, and he's asked me what video game this was from.
2: Oh, wow.
3: I mean, it's a little video game. Kind of, but that you didn't recognize it as Scarface.
2: That is like, a little disturbing.
4: I'm not thinking about the music when I'm watching Scarface. I'm thinking about
3: that montage. Yeah, it was fantastic when they're like rolling
2: married,
3: the money.
2: Had the tiger in the backyard. Like, come on, bro.
4: Oh, man. Good.
2: I just think they need to film the sequel in State College.
4: Well, I'm glad you brought that up.
2: Here we go.
4: And before we get to that, I do want to let everybody know that this is the Dan Patrick Show here on Fox Sports Radio. We are two pros and a cup of Joe in for Dan and the guys. Now, you can listen to us weekday mornings before the Dan Patrick Show, 6 a.m. Eastern time, 3 o'clock Pacific. It's a very professional broadcast. You know, there's no grab ass, no shenanigans, none of that stuff. But if you would like to be a part of that show, you can listen to us weekday mornings before DP and the guys. And if you've missed any of today's show, you're definitely going to want to catch the podcast. You search Two Pros wherever you get your podcast right after the show. Today's pod will be posted. Be sure to follow it. Rate it 5 stars. You can even provide a review. Again, just search Two Pros wherever you get your podcast. You'll find today's full show and a best of version posted right after we get off the air. So we've been tracking in preparation for the college football season. One of the teams that if you watch and kind of see the prognostications of how it's going to go with a brand new coach there happens to be Penn State. And if you look at Penn State's schedule, they could go on a run there, Var. Like this could happen. Man, LeVar Arrington Jr. is going to be there. He's going to be there. And we are all looking forward to what's going to be taking place at Beaver Stadium.
2: Yeah.
4: And the only way to get ready for a season like that
2: comes the setup.
4: Is to have, you know, your fraternity brothers, you know, try and pull a little bit of a goof on you. And so apparently Thomas Robinson of 23, he's the accused drug kingpin in the Penn State cocaine trafficking ring. He was tasered and arrested after he allegedly resisted cops.
2: Dang.
4: And according to Robinson, quote, he thought the officers were his fraternity brothers playing a prank on him. So when they rolled in there to
2: stay going, talk about
4: door,
2: privilege.
0: That's actually legit, though.
2: It is legit.
0: You can see that happening, right?
2: Absolutely. And who's to say that them cops aren't part of his fraternity?
0: Don't chase me, bro.
4: That's
0: awesome.
4: So apparently the reason he got a resisting arrest is that he wasn't really trying to resist arrest. He's like, I get it, guys.
2: All right, sorry. You're taking it a little too far.
4: Okay, wow.
2: Joke's going too far.
4: An actual taser, right. Okay.
2: Look at all this cocaine. I got to get bagged up.
4: An actual taser.
2: I got to get back to work, guys.
4: So it said a search of his dorm room at the Delta Upsilon fraternity house allegedly turned up over 8 grams of cocaine, almost 8 ounces of weed, and more than 200 amphetamine and some other pill that I can't pronounce, according to the criminal complaint. Authorities were told by a confidential informant that, quote, a male using the nickname T-Rob is selling large amounts of cocaine from the Delta fraternity house, the outlet reported. So
2: T-Rob.
5: Don't do drugs.
2: So you had a white fraternity house using a black man's nickname.
4: So
2: that's racist. Crazy.
4: The alleged drug kingpin.
2: That's crazy, but that is brilliant.
4: The alleged drug kingpin was accepting payment through a Venmo account with the username Tom Robinson, the CIA told authorities.
2: Exactly. You know, they've been watching too much 50 Cent Power. Like, this is like Tariq. You ever watch Power Book with Tariq St. Patrick? Yeah, he's this kind of fits that storyline.
4: Apparently,
2: it's crazy.
4: T-Rob ratted out Agostino Abatelio.
2: That's where it was coming from. That's where the gear was coming from.
4: Yeah.
2: Say that name one more time.
4: Agostino.
2: Yep.
4: Abatelio.
2: That's where it was coming from.
4: The ringleader of the operation,
2: exactly.
4: A fellow student at Sigma Chi, who supplied him with the Coke.
0: It's Sigma Chi.
4: Whatever. Hey, Chi, Shy. We're talking Coke here, buddy. Let's not get caught in the weeds. It wasn't immediately clear whether Robinson had entered a plea, and he is scheduled to appear in court next month for a pretrial hearing, according to court documents. So there's also a LinkedIn profile where Robinson worked as a salesperson at Cav Incorporated.
2: Sure he did. Head of sales.
4: Can you imagine what kind of chaos?
0: LeVar, you did say it, man. Like, everyone's talking about Penn State right now.
2: Yes, they
0: are. It's got to feel good.
2: I'm not embarrassed. I'll say that. I just think that it's wild. It's a wild story. These cats is up there blowing. I mean, they snow blowing. Hey.
4: What kind of world are you living in where cops show up to your house and you're like,
2: frat brothers.
0: Don't tase me, bro.
4: That's some privilege, man.
0: That's college, man.
2: That's
0: college.
2: We are. Thank you. Penn State.
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0: But today, Dan Patrick and the four Danettes are not here. No! 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

0: It is the Dan Patrick Show here on Fox Sports Radio. LeVar Arrington, Jonas Knox, Brady Quinn, in for Dan and the guys. 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How we feeling here, boys?
1: Hi.
0: Everybody good?
1: Good morning.
0: We're all rocking and rolling here. So we've got a little bit of technical difficulties going on.
1: Uh-oh.
0: Having some issues.
1: Uh-oh.
0: We'll try and figure this whole thing out here.
1: You want to try to make it back to CRPGM if you can. You can't get to it.
2: We're not capable.
1: Okay. Well, and you're not on air. All right. Well, let's get into it. 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
0: We are good. We are all
1: good. Okay, we're
0: good.
1: We're all here.
0: All right, okay. So here's what I wanted to say to you guys, because I was a little bit surprised.
1: That was kind of like my night last night, by the way.
3: Wait, whoa. What happened last night?
1: Oh, I'm sure. Brady Quinn,
3: you texted a little bit. You texted
1: did
3: a little
1: text?
3: Bit about it.
1: Did I?
3: Well, about you discovered a charge card that you said you've never seen before.
1: Oh, yeah. I saw an American Express come out. Where was I at? Where was I at? I don't even remember.
4: The Ivy.
1: I was at the Ivy. There you go. Thanks, Patty. I was at the Ivy, and I was having lunch with Penn, with my youngest daughter. We were having daddy-daughter date. And, you know, I'm not impressed by it very much. I just live life. It is what it is. It's not very often something pops up, and I'm be like, oh, S, look at that.
3: But you did last night.
1: Man, it was during the day. Last night, too. I mean, yeah. Just saw my wife last night. Holy moly.
0: By the way, you should see the watch.
1: And when
0: got on
1: I
0: right
1: get
0: now.
1: That feeling. Yeah, bro. Hey,
0: Lamar's got a watch on right now that's got to be $4 million.
1: But this guy that was serving the table was paying the bill. Like, he put the bill, like the card in the pad, and it just hit my eye. Like, it like blinded me for a second. Like the sun rays hit it. It bounced off of the card. It hit me in the face and blinded me in my eye. I could sue American Express for this card. I've never seen a card this color. I've seen black. I've seen red. I've seen a few American Express cards, and you touch them, it's like, oh, that's a card. But this one was different. I said, that's got to be like oil money or something. There's something different about this card that I've never seen. But it was almost like titanium, platinum mixed with white gold, mixed with something silver, mixed with every precious metal that existed.
5: When they drop it on the table, it make a big clattering sound. It sounded very solid.
1: I don't think they was dropping that card. That card almost looked like you could put it like on your necklace, like you could wear it like a charm.

0: Sale. I saw Sam talk to Sam. Mike Irvin.
1: It was basketball players.
0: Hold on. So Mike Irvin was in there. T.O. was in there.
2: All right.
0: Man, there were a ton. I mean, it was a who's who of people up in there. And I tell you what. There was a whole lot of chum, too.
2: Oh, yeah?
0: Oh, my God.
1: Was there a
2: what
1: lot
2: are they biting
1: of,
0: on? Oh, my gosh. You want to talk about attracting the sharks? Sheesh.
1: Was sonars there a decent amount out. Of Penn State fraternizing going on there?
0: Hell yeah.
2: Oh, yeah?
0: Yeah. It was all kinds of.
2: Hey.
0: Hey.
2: Who says it doesn't snow in August?
0: I saw, speaking of cocaine, I mean, not saying he used it.
2: Hey, who said
0: but,
2: that?
0: I mean, but, you know, you think of Usual Suspects and Verbal Kemp and Kaiser. I met Sammy Sosa. Like, Kaiser Sosa. I met Sammy Sosa last night, man. Ralph Sampson was up in there. There was just a gang. Like, the Pump Brothers are super dope. And they represent such great causes, man. They represent the youth, take care of the youth. They do so many great things in the community. I don't know how they get so many people to come out, man. I mean, Marcus Allen was up in there. Talked to him. He's coming to the Whiteout this year, so that should be fun. I told him, you're going to come with me.
3: Which
0: buddy.
3: One? There's multiple now there.
0: No, it's not. Oh. Not it's just more celebrated okay. now. Like, can you imagine the theme of
1: that's
0: a Whiteout
1: a good
0: Week?
1: Way of putting it. I see what you did. Can you? That's a good way of putting it.
0: It will be much more celebrated
1: it's just more
0: this
1: celebrated.
0: Year. Yeah,
1: that's well said.
0: I mean, imagine.
2: By the way,
0: imagine all the jokes for Halloween leading up to Whiteout Weekend.
2: How many people do you think are going to go dressed as Pablo from Narcos for Halloween
0: Pablo
2: this year?
0: What do they call him? Fratabar.
2: Pablo Pledge-Gabar.
0: Pledge-Gabar. Dang. I mean, people, we became famous overnight. Like, Penn State is now like a cult hero or something. I don't know. I mean, I always said, like, everybody was joking, right? So the minute somebody make a joke about it, like, oh, they doing that cocaine at your school, huh? I'd be like, how many times you done cocaine? They shut up.
1: I was going to say, are you over being, you were a little sensitive about it yesterday. Now I think we could joke about it.
0: I wasn't sensitive about it. I went through the scandal. I went through the scandal, bro. Like, cocaine, sorry, no disrespect, but there's probably anybody out there that's judging them kids. Like, yeah, judge them for selling it. But most of y'all didn't use cocaine. Like, yeah, like, you're lying to yourself and other people if you tell them you didn't partake in it. Now, at the end of the day, I don't like the fact that we keep getting in trouble, but I went through the sex scandal, bro. There's nothing that even comes. I don't get sensitive about it. It doesn't equate to how bad that other
1: stuff
0: was.
1: I'll say this much. You guys could have had a huge NIL sponsor, you know, if you just kind of leaned in a little bit more.
0: Totally. Hey, bro.
1: Could you imagine?
0: Can you imagine the money we'd be washing and getting?
2: Let me actually look up. What's the nearest ski resort next to State College?
0: Chessie Mountain.
2: Oh,
1: there you go. See?
2: Why go there when we can bring it here? Sponsored by Chessie Mountain.
0: Well, here's the thing. It's still the summer. You want to go skiing in August? Can y'all help us out?
2: Unbelievable. Really?
0: Let's come in and let's spray the mountain.
2: I mean, you know, maybe that's why some of these guys that are like 38 years old are trying to go back and get their eligibility.
0: There you go.
2: Apparently,
0: what a great segue.
2: And I'm shocked to see that you guys love radio.
0: At least it wasn't crack, by the way.
2: <That's>
0: If they would have said crack, Q, I would have been offended. I ain't gonna lie to you. If they just said crack. Mm. They out there, they up school, they smoking crack. I'd be like, you know what? That's offensive.
1: Point.
0: I don't I,
1: That's
0: like,
1: point.
0: But we have the rich man's drug. So
2: that is true.
1: Okay, that's a good way of looking at it.
0: We're going to be degenerate.
1: That's a good way of looking at it.
0: Hey, let's be high. Let's be high class degenerates if we're going to do it.
2: I'm impressed by your guys' commitment to this business because I thought for sure when the news came out that all of a sudden there's the ability for multiple players that have been signed by NFL teams to go back to college because they'd like to get another year of eligibility, including –

0: Somebody who had two sacks in a preseason game over the weekend. This whole thing is wild. That we are at the point now where you can sign with a roster, be on an NFL roster, be active in NFL games, preseason or not, and still be able to go back to college based on what happened yesterday and the ruling that came out yesterday. I don't get it.
1: A few things here. The first being that some players who are currently under contract are working with their agent to get released out of that contract. Think about that. Before they even get cut by an NFL team, or if there's a chance they get cut by an NFL team, they're already trying to work on, and in most cases, these guys went undrafted. So they're already trying to work on getting back to the college level where there's more of a guarantee of what they're going to make. They'll be highly coveted because of their age, experience, and obviously if they're able to at least make an NFL roster, it gives you a sense of how good they are and how good they'll be at the college level. So it's crazy that this, you know, what, July 31st, Colorado federal judge ruling has now had this sort of impact as all these other players have filed lawsuits as well to be able to find their way back for this fifth year if they graduated high school in 2022. So it's wild to think that, man. I mean, there's a part of me that, like, does pride exist for some of these guys, though? Like, is there an element in your back of your mind where you're like, no, dude, I went pro. Like, I just had two sacks in a game. Like, I don't need to go back to college.
2: Nope.
1: It would just feel like a little Van Wilder. Oh, the old guy's back. Oh, here we go. Here we go again. Like, I don't know, man. Something about it, maybe just because the area in which we played, LeVar, it sits weird with me. I just feel like, I don't know, kind of like a loser. Like, I couldn't make it at that level, or it was some concern, so I'm coming back down here for another year. Run it back.
2: Let me ask this question. Does a year make a difference in making it onto an NFL roster? I told my son, this is a true story, both of them, if you're not NFL ready by your third year of college, if you're not NFL ready by your third year of college, start thinking about what your other opportunities in life are going to be. Go to the resource offices, meet with your professors, figure out what it is that you're going to do, because the best time for you to get hired and get recruited to a job where you can grow in it and have a pretty decent ceiling is while you're in school. I feel like outside of certain industries, if you graduate, if you leave school, you're now immediately overqualified to get the job. And they're going to get somebody that's already in school that they're recruiting out of school to come get that job.
0: What if you're not ready by your fifth year?
2: If you're not ready by your third year, could something possibly potentially happen? You have a growth spurt, you got a late one, or you were a young freshman, a young sophomore, and starting to get a little older as a junior. I would say, yes, there are some exceptions to the rule, but largely, if you haven't acclimated to college football well enough to be on the boards to actually be a legitimate, like, employee for the National Football League. If you went to the National Football League right now as a fourth-year senior, if you come out as a junior, you better make it, because that's stupid to come out early and you don't make it in. If you come out as a senior to go into the NFL and you're not going to make a team, does coming back to college give you an extra, or did you go to camp and you're like, oh, I see what I have to do. Let me go back to college and practice it and see if I can get it right for next year. I just don't think you're going to improve enough to be able to make it next year either.
1: So here's where I'd say I think they can, is look at the case of Fernando Mendoza. Had he not gone to Indiana and spent that year where they win a national championship, he wins the Heisman, is he going to be the number one overall pick? My guess is no. He was at Cal, a starter, played for a couple of years, was a good player, maybe even draftable, but not first overall pick. So, yeah, I would say
2: that's That's draft stock. Well,
1: but that's real. Like, to me, that's real, because that's what you're ultimately talking about. You were talking about some of these guys who are able to come back for one more year, granted, be a fifth year, and be able to be a guy who's undraftable to a guy who maybe goes in the middle rounds.
2: See, I don't even look at
1: that. That makes a big difference.
2: I look at losing your job. That's how I'm looking at it. You get into the league, whether you got drafted, whether you were unrestricted free agent, and you're not going
1: to
2: make
1: the team. That's not how they're looking at it. Like, they're looking at their earning potential playing the game of football, and now your clock starts in college. You know, it used to be in the NFL. So you'd be looking at, okay, how do I get to a second contract? How do I maximize my chances of getting that big second contract? Because that's really where all the money is. And if you're lucky enough and healthy enough, you can make the third contract. But now these guys are like, I'm trying to earn all I can while I can playing the game of football. And that might start for some in high school. That might start then for some once they get to college. But if they're into the third year and if they're making money, but they're not one of those top guys, I would actually say what you're saying is great. And it's right. Like, you're not an outlier. But I would say this. I would say if you're not draft eligible, meaning like haven't separated yourself by your third year, I would say you should want to go for two more years. You should want to maximize all you can, because there is a huge gap in between, you know, pick your player that's going to be coming back, who just got cut in camp or is trying to get released to go back to play for his fifth year in college football. He's probably going to make $500,000, maybe more, depending on the position, mm-hmm. depending on the school and how much they have left in the budget for him. Mm-hmm. It could be $1 million. If that guy was undrafted, he's not making that.
2: Right. Right.
1: So all I'm saying is...
2: So you answered the question then. So it's not even really about you. You guys, you said, do they have shame to go back? No. Because you can go back and get paid.
1: There's a business element, but right. I still would be going back kind of like, hey, guys, I'm back. I'm doing it again.
2: You know what else? You know the other takeaway.
1: let's run it back again.
3: Yeah.
1: Let's do it again. Yeah.
3: The lads back.
1: Yay. Imagine. Oh, that's God. The program. They do a program two or three. No, if it was a
2: program.
1: And they're just like, oh, all right, lads back. He's here again.
2: You know, but this also exposes how good the NFL is. It does expose the talent level. Because some of these guys will go back to college and be ballers for their team. They'll be ballers college.
1: It's twofold. It does show you how obviously incredible it is to play in the NFL for any period of time. But it also shows you, like, still how good that guy is. Like, yeah, he kind of made it for a little bit or he was there. But also, he's damn good at college football. Like, I was just talking to my sister about something today about, you know, just the odds of you know, one of their friends got a Division I scholarship to go to play soccer. And it was like, you know how hard that is? You know, if you do the stats on it, like, she is the 3% of probably America that can go play for a Division I program in a women's soccer program, considering all the competition there is for that. Like, they're pretty damn good. And if you're this kid where you even have a chance of getting drafted, or you go and can actually play in a preseason game and be successful, and then you come back down, you're highly coveted, yeah, you're pretty damn good. Like, I think all of it kind of demonstrates how good they are even at each level. But yeah, I mean, obviously the NFL level is the, you know, ultimate level you're trying to get to and play at as long as you can, while you can.
0: I don't know, man. Like, I would, I mean, what are we talking about difference-wise from... You know, these guys going to the NFL, like a guy like, you know, Jack Pyburn, who had 2 sacks in a preseason game, and now he's, you know, thinking about going back to college. I mean, what would he be making as a rookie as opposed to what he could get NIL-wise?
1: Rookie minimum's probably, what, $700,000 if he made the roster, and that wouldn't come out until, you know, week one, you know, that week. Because obviously they'll have cuts after camp. And then there's some roster shuffling. And really it's that week one game day roster that solidifies your position. But it could be less than that if he's on the practice squad. And that's what I think some of these guys are worried about. Now, practice squad players are allowed to negotiate to be paid like they are on the active roster. You know, that sometimes gets lost in the shuffle where, you know, guys will say, well, I'm still getting, you know, paid like I am if I was on the active roster, even though I'm not. But in his case, you know, he might be a guy who gets $1 million. I think the question comes down to, does he go back to LSU or does he go back somewhere else? And it could be, because there's also, you know, we're talking about this fifth year of eligibility for this class of high school class of 2022 athletes. But there's also a challenge to the transfer portal window. And there's players now who are challenging and saying, well, now the window has been shortened. That doesn't really fit and it's not fair. Because of how everything else is operating, I should be able to challenge the idea of a transfer portal window in general. That's where this thing, whole thing's going now too. And I think this is all a sign that we haven't needed some sort of federal legislation to calm this whole thing down. Because what you're having is individual judges all across the country, you know, setting precedent and kind of basically making the rules as they go. And that's never good for the sport. But unfortunately, that's the world we're living in right now.
0: That's crazy, man. Would you guys have done it?
2: It's just hard to comprehend.
0: All right, let me ask you this. NIL's around.
4: I would have done it.
1: Okay. So, he would have done all of it.
4: I would have done it.
1: That's what Barr would have done.
4: I would have done it.
1: He would have done all of it.
2: I mean, imagine my game would have been.
0: She got game.
2: Come on, man. I get to go back to college.
1: These young kids haven't even seen that movie. It's crazy when you talk to young kids about what they watch. You're like, oh, man.
4: There was a whole lot of low lows or la-las in Beverly Hills.
1: Lala in that?
4: There was a lot of la-las what's her name? Man, she's a good-looking woman, too. What's her name? From He Got Game? Lala from He Got Game? Rosario Dawson.
0: Oh, yeah.
1: Oof. Oh, yeah.
4: Oof.
0: I mean,
4: I'm a fan.
1: She was probably there last night.
2: But, she wasn't, at least I didn't see her.
1: In spirit. In spirit.
2: But there were comps.
0: I mean, hey, man, if you're going to go fishing.
4: No, man.
1: You go to the plastic surgeon, they say, go give me that Rosario Dawson look.
4: Last night was. That was the Serengeti last night. That was a national park, a protected, not you know what? An unprotected national park last night.
0: Don't feed the animals.
4: Hey, man, people was getting the hell up out of there, man. You could tell all the dudes that was married, that didn't want to be scumbags, that cats was pouring up out of there last night. Me and Trish was sitting outside just talking. And my best friend, my new best friend, Sean Kemp, we were outside. We were sitting outside on the deck just talking because it was really hot on the inside. And you just saw all these up top boys coming out, shaking their heads, like getting in their Waymos. Which, by the way, Waymo totally boned us yesterday, by the way. We used Waymo.
0: Blame the guy in the Philippines who's driving it.
4: It was a two. I know we got to get out of here. It was a 3-minute drive back to our hotel turned into a 15-minute circle by circle by
0: circle.
4: Idiots. I called the help desk, and the help desk said,
1: kind of rude, Jonas.
4: Oh, we're sorry.
0: They're dumb.
4: We'll give you a.
1: What, you're talking about people in the Philippines who are driving it?
0: No, I love the Philippines.
1: You just attacked the guy.
0: I love the Philippines.
4: We'll give you a credit for your next ride.
0: The guy can't watch. He can't drive every Waymo. He can only control the ones that are messing up.
4: I said, I want my money back. The lady said, I'm sorry and I understand your frustration, but we're going to have to send this in an email and you'll get a response in the next week or two.
0: Oh, you got a Waymo female driver? Really?
4: Help desk.
0: Oh, that's awesome.
4: You know, it's not the driver. The driver isn't jumping on like, hey, you need me to direct it down the street. It's the help desk. They're American.
0: By the way, that Waymo driver.
4: She was speaking real good English.
0: That Waymo driver is probably in there looking for ass, too. That's the issue.
4: The Waymos was getting a whole lot of that last night. Let me tell you.
0: Hey, come on over here.
4: There was all kinds of Waymos parking outside, and they wasn't wrong.
0: By the way, it is two pros and a cup of Joe filling in for the Dan Patrick Show here.
4: Hitless horsemen
0: on
4: all
0: Fox
4: over
0: Sports
4: the place.
0: Radio. So we are going to have some fun here. We've got a little segment we do called In Case You Missed It coming up later on this hour. We're also going to have potentially an Albert Breer sighting at some point. Potentially, we are efforting that as well, too. All of it is yours here on this three-hour extravaganza. We will take you all the way up until noon Eastern time, 9 o'clock Pacific. Up next, though, a lot of smoke out there about the future of a very good player in the NFL, and apparently it was all BS. Find out who we're talking about right here next on The Dan Patrick Show.
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31: Hello, I'm QB4 meteorologist Alan Shoemaker with your Albuquerque area forecast on this Thursday. Starting off dry today, I expect a mostly sunny day much of the time, but there could again be a couple showers or storm in the area late this afternoon and evening. Rain chances are up to around 20%. Highs will be in the mid-90s. Then by tonight, again, a small chance of a shower storm in the evening, then clearing out with lows down in the mid-60s late tonight. That's your forecast for this Thursday from QB4 Weather.
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0: Stadium.
1: Think that's funny?
0: Where snow flurries are abound.
2: Don't go backwards. We are Penn State.
1: Yeah.
3: Unbelievable.
1: Well, I felt like that was a quick break. I was I was resolving some real issues just now, man.
3: Really?
1: Oh man.
2: This is a product of last night.
1: We are Penn State. Yeah. That takes on a whole different meaning. I blame this song for the snow flurries.
2: Yeah, what happens if home field environment isn't as good as it used to be?
3: No kidding.
2: The crowd's not as much into it.
3: No kidding.
2: Like, what are they going to do?
3: Hey, are those people dozing off over there?
1: Yeah. Cats up in that joint, bumping.
2: Just taking naps.
1: Dang.
3: Man, that's Dick City tailgate.
1: Now every song that is signature to our game day, like, you got to play Mo Bamba, too, at one point. Like, when them songs come on,
3: just hit the sand, dude.
1: Our stadium goes nuts. And it's always the student section that's the best.
3: Yeah. See the frat houses.
2: You know,
3: now I know.
2: Little did we know all we needed to do to make Penn State fans excited about Big Noon, you know?
1: Yeah.
2: Having a noon game.
1: just to have some, you know?
2: We got the wrong sponsor.
3: It does seem like Ohio State complains a lot more than anybody else.
1: I mean, could you imagine competing with the other show and you were handing out
2: in no way, shape, or form am I advocating for this. I'm just saying.
1: You were handing out little NFTs.
3: It
2: would have been a leg up on the competition.
3: Hey, why are the game day tickets rolled up?
1: Oh no!
3: Yeah.
1: They have the big noon pit. Just dive in.
3: Hey, look, man.
1: Get baptized. Come out a new person.
3: You know, I'm a coffee guy myself, but whatever works for you. I mean, it's to each their own. It is the Dan Patrick Show here on Fox Sports Radio.
1: Trying to compare the two.
3: Look,
1: caffeine and Coke. All right.
3: Different strokes for different folks.
1: I mean, they did name and make a brand of soda popular off of the name. I'm just saying. This isn't new to Penn State. Don't y'all act like we're new to this. Y'all love buying Coke. And drinking it.
3: I don't know if that's really what the goal was.
1: Then somebody got nervous, was like, no, add something else to it. It's cola. But we love Coke, boss. And so do the people. Well, then just add cola. Let's take a little bit of the sting away.
3: Hey, by the way, you know what's still big in Chicago? Because I was just there. RC. RC cola is still around. How about that, huh?
1: That's like crack.
3: I guess.
1: That's the crack of Pepsi. That's
3: you
1: the crack
3: said it,
1: of
3: not me.
1: Cocaine is all Pepsi right. And Coca-Cola.
3: Let's go live to our
1: RC soda is the crack cocaine is soda.
3: Let's go live to our I Have Thoughts on Coke Insider, Chris Perfett, for the latest. What's up, cocaine, Chris?
4: Yeah, I'm making all those trips up and down Panama.
1: Whoa.
4: I was going to say, RC Cola is like, they're doing throwback cans on it now.
3: It's awesome.
4: Like, they're going back like 80s cans. It's great.
2: As they should.
1: I mean, those were the cookout sodas of
4: the pop.
1: I mean, yeah.
4: They were pop. Midwest, it was the pop. Yeah. You know what I'm talking about.
1: That was the soda of choice. When you went into the cooler to get soda, they had that. They had Cherokee Red, which I'm sure they did away with Cherokee Red, but they had Cherokee Red, pop, and why was the grape soda always called grape? Like, they ain't care.
3: They wanted to call it orange.
1: I don't know. Call it, like, orange is Sunkiss. Sunkiss soda is in a can. Why do you call it grape? Give it a name.
3: A purple drink?
4: What I'm trying to say, something very different.
2: I don't know that Jonas and I were very preoccupied with the name of the grape one.
3: I really was. I remember Alexander the Grape.
2: It didn't seem to be a problem for the Up Top Boys. I'm saying.
1: Y'all have a problem with the Kool-Aid being called red, not cherry?
2: Yeah, we didn't really have an issue with the grape one. I'm not sure why, but just saying.
1: stupid. All right. Well, let's move on then.
3: All right. Can I? I would like to read. I want to see if you guys can guess whose agent said the following. I'm going to read a quote from a couple of weeks back. Quote, I just don't see it ending in anything but a trade at this point.
1: Michael Parsons.
2: Close. No. Can I take a guess?
3: Go ahead, Braden.
2: Vita Vea.
3: Yeah, Vita Vea's agent. Right, that's right. Good job. Was Colin Roberts.
1: Good job.
3: Speaking to Rick Stroud of the Tampa Bay Times recently, who said, it's going to end at a trade at this point. That's what it's looking like.
1: A.J. Brown.
3: And then, no, not him. No. He's in New England figuring that whole thing out. But, and then upon further review, they realize
1: Baker Mayfield.
3: We're gonna get a deal done. And Vita Vea is staying with the Tampa Bay Buccaneers. He gets a 1-year, $30 million extension. He's gonna be sticking around. And so all that smoke about we're gonna get traded, we want to be traded, we're not happy with where we're paid, blah blah blah blah blah. As the great Pete Prisco always says, they all show up. It gets done. Everything gets done. And here we are in Tampa with Vita Vea back for more. So
2: he was there. I just think they were trying to, they were trying to figure out whether or not they could figure out some sort of extension for him. This leads me to think, though, that Baker Mayfield's next. We've talked with Pete about this. The Bucs like to do these deals during training camp. I would like to say this is all starting to sound like one of these relationship shows. I don't know if it's like Bachelor in Paradise or Pick Your Show, but it's like people say things that they don't actually mean, and it's like just for dramatic effect and just to get it out there so people talk about it and it puts more pressure on the organization or it puts more pressure on whoever it is to be able to come to the negotiation table and give a better deal. But like we're living in that world right now where it feels like we just have people who are, they're willing to be like, yep, nope, we'll never do it. Okay, yes, I will. That looks good to me. Let me sign off on that. I just, like we talk about it and then 2 weeks later, it's drastically different. I'm not even sure what to make of any of this.
1: Congrats to Vita Vea. congrats to him on landing the nice little contract extension, a contract, whatever it is.
3: I do wonder if people in front offices around the NFL, when they hear stuff like this, are just like, all right, dude. Okay. Like Jason Light, who's probably, who's been there forever, is seeing these quotes from Vita Vea's agent. He's just like, all right, man. Like, okay.
2: Well,
3: blah,
2: did you,
3: blah, blah. Okay.
2: Did you see the conversation they showed on Hard Knocks between John Schneider and Nicole Lynn about Terry and Arnold? And at this point, the Seahawks have basically said, hey, we're in on him. Like, we want to sign him. Nicole Lynn agrees. Like, this is a good situation for him. We want to go to you guys. But she has to throw in, well, we've got seven other teams. There's seven other teams who are really interested in him. It's like, so he needs to call the seven other teams. I'm like, does that matter at this point?
1: Well,
2: the negotiation's over. Like, you're both agreeing that
1: it don't matter.
2: You don't need to throw that in there. And again, we just get so oftentimes people, who knows if seven teams were legitimately interested? I've no clue. If we take her at a word, okay, great. It just wasn't necessary. It's like it's over. You picked him. They picked you. It's a perfect match. Go get married together. Go move on to live your happy ever after life.
1: The commissioner picked Terry in too, though.
3: Yeah, but I was going to say, maybe she misspoke. She was trying to say there were seven other hostages that they had in that apartment when he was at the Airbnb. No, I'm just trying to clear things up.
1: What she meant was there was one other person that was going to put you on his exempt list when they signed you.
3: I'm just trying to get to the bottom of this stuff here. I want to clear, anybody's reputation.
1: He's not going to play.
3: You don't think so?
1: No. He's never going to play.
3: So you're calling your shot? That's not, it for Terry and Arnold?
1: He's not going to. Well, this year. Until he's ruled eligible or until the case is dismissed.
3: That whole investigation into that. It was like they found him. They had their big name. We're like, we'll go with him. And then Lamprin's like, hold on a second. Like, there's a lot more going on here. But, yeah, hey, look. So Vita Vea gets done. And so you're calling the shot on Baker Mayfield.
1: You're trying to bury the lead.
3: You're calling a shot on Baker Mayfield?
2: Yeah.
3: Does it get done before
2: the
3: season?
2: I think it'll get done.
3: Okay.
1: Before the season starts?
2: Yes. I mean, at some point this season, I think they'll get it done. Yes.
1: Yeah. Mm. Well, I think so, too.
3: We shall see. It is the Dan Patrick Show here on Fox Sports Radio. LeVar Arrington, Brady Quinn, Jonas Knox. 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
0: Okay.
1: It is the Dan Patrick Show here on Fox Sports Radio. It's LeVar Arrington. Yes, Brady Quinn, Jonas Knox in for Dan and the guys. You can hear Two Pros and a Cup of Joe every weekday morning before the Dan Patrick Show. Coming up top of next hour, a little over 10 minutes from now. Apparently somebody, they don't care. They do not care whatsoever what their fan base thinks of them in the NFL. We'll get into that for you right here on FSR. 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So I got to ask a question to you guys. When you were working out and getting ready for the season, was there a meal that you felt like gave you a boost when you were trying to get into better shape? Was there something you went to try and get you going, fill up the gas tank, so to speak, and get you rocking and rolling for the season?
2: A meal?
1: Yeah, like a meal, a snack, anything.
2: Two fish fillets with a tomato.
1: No, come on, Chris. Allegations here.
2: Two fish fillets with a tomato on it.
3: Really? My man.
2: Yeah, that's right. Get me going.
1: That was a good workout?
0: You're big on that one, huh, buddy?
2: Get me going.
1: All right.
0: Chris really needed to chime in on that one.
3: I love those filet of fish.
2: Yeah, there you go. There you go.
1: All right, Brady, was there anything you had?
0: McDonald's? What are you talking about?
3: McDonald's. Nothing hits like those.
2: That's right. That's why I get.
0: See, Jonas, this is where you missed the mark here. You thought he was going like fancy. He's going Mickey D's.
1: No, because I've got a story for you that falls right in line with that. That falls right in line.
0: I love Chipotle. I could eat Chipotle every day of my life.
1: All right.
0: So it probably would have been Chipotle.
1: So Ross Garner is a strength and conditioning coach at a high school in Georgia. And he's gone a little bit viral because he posted a snack that the offensive linemen use as they're getting ready for the season. It is a peanut butter and jelly with a honey bun in the middle. Apparently, it's delicious.
2: I could see that.
1: Really? Is that what we're eating to get ready for a season?
2: I mean, they got
1: a PB&J with a honey bun in the middle.
2: They got to get their calories in, bro. Calorie stacking is very
0: hard. Why are you judging, Jonas?
1: Okay, first,
0: you don't eat food, so anything that you say to people, it immediately comes off as judgmental because you don't, there's not a meal that you could describe that you even enjoy.
1: Okay, that's out of line. Dang, all right.
2: It's kind of true, though.
1: But that's out of line.
0: When's the last time you've eaten?
1: A few hours ago.
2: No, it's not true.
0: No, that's not true.
2: You were asleep a few hours ago.
1: Yeah, maybe a few hours before that.
2: See, but we've
0: give
2: already
0: us an actual time frame. Give the listeners one.
2: We've already caught you in a lie.
1: Well, usually never after 6 or 7 p.m. on a weeknight, ever.
2: Yeah, the better
1: be up so
2: when you better tasting people are out during lunchtime, right?
1: I think my first meal is usually around 2:30 or 3 in the afternoon.
2: Where are they from? South America, Europe.
1: Depends.
2: Where are they from? Redondo.
1: What do you got in the cart over there? What do you guys got in that truck?
2: Where are they from? Who are you eating?
1: But here's my
2: blood
1: point.
2: Is you sucking?
1: So peanut butter and jelly, I would argue, is the pound for pound best sandwich on the planet. I would
2: growing
1: argue
2: up,
1: peanut butter and jelly.
2: I say right? growing up.
1: But I mean, still eight, still carries its power.
2: I'm not
1: last
2: into
1: thing
2: that
1: to go
2: now.
1: Is your punch when you get older.
2: Not
1: still
2: as an
1: carries
2: adult.
1: Its power.
2: No way.
1: Honey buns, got no issue with those.
2: I just had one the other day.
1: Yeah, and you warmed it up with the
2: space heater. That's right.
1: I just feel like jamming that inside a PB&J, offensive lineman or not, enough's enough here.
2: Hey, you want to know what would
1: Why
2: make
1: not,
2: it
1: Can't you get like a protein shake? Like, I feel like there's something we could do a little bit cleaner to get you ready for a season.
2: If the bread was Hawaiians, that would be
1: again,
2: D. King's Hawaiian.
0: You put anything on King's Hawaiian, it's good.
2: Oh my gosh.
0: You could put asphalt inside of a King's Hawaiian.
2: That'd be like
1: you imagine that?
2: That'd be
0: it's
2: like
0: true.
2: Cocaine.
0: Stuff's amazing.
2: That'd be like cocaine on a sandwich.
1: You imagine walking up to a cement mixing truck and being like, hey,
0: you wouldn't
1: can
0: know
1: I get you for a second?
0: You wouldn't know.
1: Hour 2 of the Dan Patrick Show is next.
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20: 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The former UConn standout and this year's number one overall pick will undergo an arthroscopic procedure in Connecticut next week to address ongoing soreness in her right knee. She'll begin rehab immediately after the surgery. 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
0: But today, Dan Patrick and the four Danettes are not here. 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
2: 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He's LeVar Arrington, he's Brady Quinn, I'm Jonas Knox. 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But we are in for Dan and the guys here on this Thursday morning, taking you live all the way up until noon Eastern Time, 9 o'clock Pacific here. 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
3: Dang. Now, it wouldn't be best if it pants up, right?
2: That's a great point. Yeah, I totally agree.
3: How you use those extra large?
2: Makes it a little challenging if you're trying to get back there with a pair of trousers on.
3: There you go.
2: But nonetheless, with the NFL preseason already in full swing, we've got, you know, the actual season. I mean, college football is coming up right away, but we've got the actual season in the NFL coming up here soon. And one of the storylines that's been kind of going on for a little while now is the situation in Cleveland. And the situation, we will start with the Deshaun Watson side of things, who spoke about sort of his focus as they get ready to play and get ready to perform and ready for the regular season and get ready for these preseason games. But also, he was asked as well during the course of this conversation about the reaction he expects to get from fans in Cleveland when he does play at home again. Let's take a listen.
4: Yeah, I mean, every opportunity for me, I just want to go out there and prove that I'm capable of being a starter. But as far as just nailing it and trying to, you know, my main focus is just trying to improve. You know, I'm not really focused on just the competition. You know, I think the front office and Coach Monken is going to make that decision based on how they're going to make that decision. You know, so, you know, I can't really control that as far as what they want to go with, but I can control my opportunities and my reps that I get and being successful with that.
5: Thought about any type of reaction that you might get at the stadium on Saturday? Are you prepared for whatever might come?
4: I don't care.
2: So take that, Browns fans. I take that as he enters the final year of a $230 million guaranteed contract. Screw you. I don't care what the reaction is to me. I'm getting paid. And that's the approach I'm going to take.
6: He's already gotten paid. I mean, that's the reality is he's, what is it called, FU money? I mean, he's got that now. And he's more focused on building back his career than anything else. And whether Browns fans want to hear it or not, it doesn't matter. Like, it doesn't matter what they think, what they care in his mind. He just needs to go out there and play to the best of his ability. I would say this, though. This honestly didn't need to happen this season. You know, they could have moved on from him. We could have gotten rid of all this drama. Could have let Shador start, see what you have in Shador, see what you even have in Dylan Gabriel or Taylor Green. Taylor Green, who's on the roster, who they drafted this year. You could have went with any of those options. And I think Browns fans would be more pleased because they're curious. And there's a lot who are rooting for Shador because they want to see what he's capable of, especially with his slide in the draft. And unfortunately, the Browns just find a way of putting themselves in this position every time. The fact that they signed Deshaun Watson to the deal they did, you know, brought him in, traded for him, like with everything they did. Like, this is one of those examples of when we say the right situation, circumstance, it never feels it's like that at Cleveland. Somehow, somewhere, they always seem to get in their own way. And so these quotes, this quarterback competition, the resentment that the Browns fans have for the lack of what Deshaun Watson's done, the contract that he signed, everything that comes along with it. The Browns can't point the finger anywhere else other than themselves. And it's top down. It's ownership. It's the front office. So, you know, this season, we'll see how things go. We'll see if Deshaun Watson starts or not and how he performs. But I would have a hard time imagining that it's going to turn the feelings of a lot of Browns fans where they're going to be rooting for him and asking him to be extended. You know, this will most likely be his final year in Cleveland. I'd be willing to bet on that. And I would not be shocked if Shedeur Sanders doesn't take over for a large portion of this season.
3: How much of him not living up to the contract does he have to do with it? How much culpability belongs in front of him?
6: But here's the problem. He was never going to be able to live up to that contract. Like, if we're honest with ourselves, every single time in free agency we see a player, hey, he reset the market. Hey, he's now the highest paid at this position. You know, Patty always is, hey, we just signed our cornerback to the biggest contract ever for a cornerback in NFL. It's like, okay, it's hard to live up to that. Because the expectation is that you're going to be able to play as the best cornerback in the NFL every single year until the next time your contract's up. And it's just not sustainable. And that contract won't live the test of time.
3: I agree.
6: So

0: And but again, they can use the excuse of saying, well, look how that turned out. Right. We're not going to do what Cleveland did. Like that, that's their excuse to get around the collusion of it, is it's been such a disaster that they can sit there and hang their hat on, well, look how that turned out, as opposed to it being, no, man, we just don't want to give guys 5-year fully guaranteed deals. We don't have to put that much money up in escrow, you know, that we have to put up every single year for these guarantees within the contracts on our roster, which is ultimately the truth, but no one's ever going to admit that.
1: I'm glad you came to the conclusion that I felt like you would come to, and the question being, you're not going to play the contract and justify the contract. It's not going to happen. And so there's no reason to have any ill feelings towards him for saying he doesn't care about what the fans think. Because if he really cared about what the fans think, I'm sure he's heard more than enough from the fans by now to know what the fans think about him. And it's probably not very positive. So hold on. The idea of all of this being where we are right now is more about their lack of belief. And this is just my opinion. I think it's more about their lack of belief of how good this team can be with the current quarterbacks that they had before Deshaun Watson was coming back healthy. I think the only reason why the we're done with the Deshaun Watson experiment that the owner came out and said, the only reason why it makes sense and he can say, I meant it, but hey, it's because you brought in a new coach. That new coach came in and he evaluated these players, and this just screams, we got to try with Deshaun. We got to try with Deshaun Watson because from what I can gather and what I can see, he's going to give us the best opportunity and the best chance to win.
2: I don't think that, well, like first on the comments about, I don't care what the fans think. Like, I get it. Like, why should he care what the fans think? He already got paid, et cetera.
1: But he should care.
2: But at some point, don't you feel a little bit guilty? Like, hey, man, like I basically walked in there with a towel over my shoulder that I've been using, you know, for the last few years at name a place with a neon light in the front window and a ski mask on. And I just took them for $230 million. And I haven't really played at all. And when I have, the results have been really underwhelming. And it's like, yeah, I get it that I don't care about the fans' reaction, but wouldn't you want to like give them something? Like, wouldn't you feel a little bit guilty? You got paid, you let them down. That's the part that I listen when he says those things. Well, I don't care what the reaction of the fans is going to be. Why not?
1: It's just part of the game.
2: why would you
1: business.
2: Care?
1: It's not his fault. Like, he's getting hurt.
2: You've signed a record setting contract and not lived up to any of it. Like, I would feel guilty. Like, oh, man, like, yeah, I didn't do enough. Like, I don't feel like I'm glad I got paid. I don't regret signing the contract. I regret my performance after signing the contract.
1: And then you get to the end of your contract, and he's probably about to ball out.
2: Oh, I can't wait. That's all I want.
1: I hope he's the MVP, comeback player of the year.
2: Yeah.
1: MVP, I hope.
2: And they franchise tag him.
1: Just so I can hear what
2: him.
1: Q has to say about the Cleveland Browns quarterback.
2: And they franchise tag him.
0: I will say what I've said there. He would then be a great tradable asset, if that's the case.
1: You go trade him away.
0: The hard part is, in that instance, is they're probably winning enough games that they're not in a position to draft a quarterback for the future. And then you don't even know what you have in Shador. But and honestly, that probably is the worst case scenario. even though you'd assume if he's the MVP, they're winning the division, they're
1: Cleveland
0: winning the playoffs.
1: I hope they lose if Deshaun Watson plays.
0: I mean, that's where Cleveland fans are at. They would rather lose a bunch of games this season and get Shador in there ASAP to start and play. If Deshaun Watson ends up starting, they would rather lose a bunch and then get Shador to see what they have in him. And then it positions themselves either to have him as the future if he does well, or if he doesn't, they're drafting one next year. And it could be Arch Manning. It could be, you know, pick your favorite quarterback in the 2027 draft class. But that is what a lot of fans that I hear want. I don't hear many people clamoring for Deshaun Watson when they talk Browns football or they talk about what their expectations are for this season. You know, and by the way,

0: even when he first signed, the optimism that folks had because of the success that he had in Houston, it was kind of like a, because what he was dealing with off the field, it was like, signed Deshaun. I hope it goes well. It was like, it wasn't like a sense of excitement. I mean, it was more of a sense of like, yeah, we kind of are ashamed that this is the route we're going.
1: It was kind of like that, huh? To where there was no real, all right, we did it, everybody. Like, we finally found our quarterback. It was like, I don't know about this. Like, there was sort of this hesitation to really celebrate.
0: It's the only organization where if you had someone in the front office who makes this sort of decision, it didn't work out, which I think we'd agree, it hasn't worked out, that they wouldn't usually keep their job. But, like, it's status quo. Like, here we go. We're still doing this.
1: And that's the other part. Like, they've actually drafted and had really good players there. Like, there's been players that they've hit on. And, quarterback. I mean, look, Baker Mayfield's been a good quarterback, and they let him walk. Yeah, it's the whole thing's amazing. And that's the other part of this, too, because they were talking to Shedeur Sanders, and he was saying, he's not really worried about the quarterback competition. So I don't think they're, like, and I'll ask the question, why is the Browns quarterback competition even a topic of conversation? Because I don't think it's ever existed. I don't think there was any shot that Shedeur Sanders was going to be named starting quarterback this year, other than let Deshaun play, let him struggle, and then we'll go to Shedeur Sanders. I just don't see it.
2: The damage done by Deshaun Watson not playing more, I think fans could easily get over the fact that he just played poorly. Like, he was a failure as a player for the contract that he got, but he played. He has not played very much at all, as you've alluded to. And what it just makes me feel like is, again, in looking at this scenario, Deshaun Watson does not get this opportunity if Shedeur Sanders is the quarterback that they felt is for the future. It's a definitive response to saying we do not believe we have the quarterback of our future on this roster, including Deshaun Watson. So we're going to give Deshaun Watson the opportunity to play because we're not confident we have the player, our quarterback, for the future. This is more of an indictment on the quarterbacks that they drafted versus the quarterback versus Deshaun Watson. But that's what I think.
1: But what was the hope with Shedeur Sanders? He was a day three pick. Like, I don't understand. Like, why were you banking on that being the guy?
0: Maybe they weren't. There's people who feel like they got good value in that. You know, maybe because of whatever the perception was of him off the field or interviews or whatever it is. I mean, you can make up, whatever report you read, and that's the justification for why he slid in the draft, but they feel like they're getting good value. It's no different than Mike McCarthy saying, hey, we got Drew Allen in the third round, but we felt like he was a first round value. And he looked great his first preseason game. There's optimism because he's the next guy. That's always the case when you've got a quarterback who the fans feel like is underperforming. The next guy is the fan favorite. He's the most intriguing. The tough part for even how this performance by Deshaun Watson was packaged. I mean, it looks great on a stat line. It's 11 for 15 for like 126 yards. I think he had one ball that traveled over 10 yards downfield. You look at his longest completion, it was a screen to Dylan Sampson. His average air yards per attempt were under 5 yards. So it was really quick dinking and dunking and screens, and that's fine, but you're not going to be able to do that the entirety of the season. You've got to be able to stretch the field vertically, and that's still where you look at his game and you go, yeah, we used to see that in Houston. We've never really seen that during his time in Cleveland. And so at least for Shedeur, who I feel like is at a point where he likes throwing the ball down the field, he likes taking those big shots and chunks, it's entirely different. And with the young receivers they've gotten, Casey Concepcion and Denzel Boston, I'd love to see, what that looks like for this year. But again, it's a business too. And you've invested a lot of money in Deshaun Watson, and they'll probably end up wanting to see it out, or they probably feel maybe a little more confident in his ability as a guy who's been in the NFL or around the NFL for a long time to run an offense. And it gives them the best shot they have of getting in the right play, running the right play. Those are all things too that matter, where Shedeur's into his second year, but he's also in his second year with a new offense again. So there's going to be some growing pains in that for him.
2: Did Joe Flacco start the season last year for the Cleveland Browns? Did Joe Flacco lose his job?
0: I can't remember because he had two stints there, right?
1: Yeah.
2: Who was the starting quarterback of the season last year for the Cleveland Browns?
1: God, was it?
0: God, that's pretty pathetic. We don't know this.
1: Was it?
0: Well, maybe it's more pathetic.
1: Listen,
0: than I don't know
1: this. Dorian Thompson, Robin, like there's been 75 quarterbacks there in the last 3 years. Like, I mean, there's a lot to keep track of.
0: Last year, all right, it was Joe Flacco, I believe, to start.
2: There we go. Okay. Now,
0: and then they traded him after. They took him out. But another one. That was.
1: Yeah, but at least they traded him out of the division. So,
2: but hold on. Did he lose his job because of how poorly he was playing?
0: Well, I think it was more of how the team was playing.
2: It's how the team was playing.
0: Yeah.
2: Okay.
0: He was one in three in those starts, which he wasn't the problem. Let's just put it that way.
2: Okay. Well, then you bring in Shedeur Sanders and you brought in Dylan Gabriel.
3: Another loss.
2: They didn't win very much when they brought them guys in, right?
0: No.
2: He didn't even, like, you didn't even start those guys. And listen, it's their rookie year, so I get it. But Joe Flacco is a journeyman. He's older. He's at the end of his career. He's like on some, like, Philip Rivers time in terms of.
1: Oh, come on.
2: Well, maybe not as many kids, but.
1: Not as many kids, but
2: he's
1: better than Philip Rivers. Last couple of years.
2: He does. He has been looking pretty good. But those rookies, to me, you saw both of them because none of them were good enough to own the job. And even with a Pro Bowl bid, he got a Pro Bowl bid. Go ahead.
0: No. Both had a Pro Bowl season. Flacco had a Pro Bowl season as well.
2: Okay.
0: I mean, what NFL roster last year had two Pro Bowl quarterbacks on it?
1: Yeah.
0: Browns can say that.
2: Okay. All right.
0: So before you go any further, be careful now. Yeah. They had two Pro Bowl quarterbacks.
1: Hey, you remember that?
2: I can't. Hey. I'm gonna walk all through this with my dude wipes.
1: Hey, you remember that? Remember that convention center with the bounce house inside where they had the Pro Bowl last year?
2: Sure.
1: They were there. Put some respect on their names.
0: Yeah, put some respect on the name, LeVar. You're a Pro Bowler.
2: Both
0: Shedeur and Joe Flacco were there.
2: Who had a better year statistically?
1: Waikiki, the Moscone Center.
2: Cam Ward or Shedeur Sanders. Who had the better season last year?
1: Cam Ward.
2: the proper response is cute. Because it don't matter. Neither one of them were very impressive. Listen, all I'm going to say is, Deshaun Watson is, maybe he isn't lucky because maybe he doesn't. I feel like the way he has handled things, he don't want to play no more. Like, he could act as though he wants to play or he's ready for this season. He don't want to play.
1: Well, they took away his superpower. Like, why would he want to play? You saw Sammy Sosa last night. Ask him what it was like without the cord.
0: Take away that towel shield.
2: Thunder
0: too?
2: Towel. Yeah. Thunder towel.
1: Come on.
2: Thunder towel. Hose.
0: I mean, he's made $235 million in his career to this point.
2: Thunder towels and hoes? That should be a t-shirt.
1: Yes.
2: That should be a ball.
1: How much is Deshaun Watson made?
2: Can you imagine every
0: $235 million in his career.
3: I have those numbers out. Those are rookie numbers.
1: No, they're not.
2: Could you imagine swinging that towel and it's loose?
0: He's gotten paid that much. And how many games would you say he started in his career?
1: I was going to say, like, how many games just in Cleveland has he started? Less than a full season, right?
0: No. But how many games do you think he started in his career?
1: I would say 60.
0: A little more.
2: How many years was he in And
0: he was in Houston for 4 years.
1: 4 years.
2: So there you go. Just run the math.
1: I'll say 75.
2: It's in the 70s.
0: He started 72 total games.
2: Yeah, it's in the 70s.
0: That comes out to $3.3 million per game.
2: Good for him.
0: He's got to be close to an all-time high as far as what he's earned for how little he's played.
1: Yeah.
2: Good for him.
1: That's awesome. Hey, so basically,
2: who's better, him or Kirk Cousins?
1: I'm just
2: going to
1: say, like, he's basically Kirk Cousins with a fetish.
0: Oh, per game, he's done better than Cousins per game.
2: Okay.
0: But I would say he's had two full seasons his entire career.
1: By the way, you talk about two guys that should be in this the other guy's place. Deshaun should be in Vegas, and Kirk should be in Cleveland. Like that's really how this whole thing should work, because there's a lot more options for Deshaun off the field in Vegas, I would imagine. So
0: hold on. We may have there might be a decent little competition here. Let me try to add this up quickly.
1: All right.
0: Actually, it'll be Deshaun Watson by a large margin. He might be the highest paid per game all time, as far as starts go.
1: God, if Kirk.
0: Yeah, Cousins is below $2 million per game. 167 starts, $322 million.
1: If Kirk Cousins had a fetish, he'd be wearing number 4 for the Browns right now. That's great. Hey, good for him, man. That's good work if you can get it. Proud of him. Huh. Go Browns.
2: They don't have a quarterback. It's bottom line.
0: Thank you, LeVar. Thank you, LeVar, for breaking the news to everyone in Cleveland. Can we get our breaking news? One more time, LeVar.
2: They don't have a quarterback in Cleveland.
0: Oh, man. Play the music.
1: Oh, we got to be.
2: And next up, to come to the stage.
1: We're real selective about our breaking news here. Some people aren't thrilled with sort of recklessly using breaking news on. Yes.
0: Oh, really?
2: Oh, yeah. Yes. No, you're not allowed to use it unless it's really breaking news.
0: We're not allowed to have fun with
2: that. I thought that was great with it anyway. But, yeah, we can't use breaking news unless there is literally breaking news. Yeah.
1: LeVar sticks the landing on the conversation with, they don't have a quarterback.
4: I prefer really not to speak.
0: If one I speak, of the things LeVar doesn't recognize trouble. That he does really well is very similar to Prisco. He can be very succinct. He'll just say, nope.
1: Yeah,
0: they don't got one.
2: They don't have it. It's too bad. I mean, that's man. That's
0: no analysis needed. It just they don't got it. We've talked about it now too long.
1: Oh man. Well, it is the Dan Patrick Show here on Fox Sports Radio.
2: Great job,
1: Brady Quinn, Jonas Knox, in for Dan and the guys. Up next, though, we're going to tell you about somebody who is really, really loyal to their employers in the world of sports. And that's yours right here on FSR. But let's talk first about our friends at Panini America, the official trading card and NFT partner of the Dan Patrick Show. 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
21: Hello, I'm QB4 meteorologist Alan Shoemaker with your Albuquerque area forecast on this Thursday. Starting off dry today, I expect a mostly sunny day much of the time, but there could again be a couple showers or storm in the area late this afternoon and evening. Rain chances are up to around 20%. Highs will be in the mid-90s. Then by tonight, again, a small chance of a shower storm in the evening, then clearing out with lows down in the mid-60s late tonight. That's your forecast for this Thursday from QB4 Weather.
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0: Prince on that
1: one. I thought Perfect was just going in on me all show long today.
0: By the way, I had...
2: That was a great idea. I'll come back with that.
0: Oh. I had the Narcos theme as one of my intro songs.
1: You know, ironically, coincidentally, I don't know which one you want to call it, but a former Penn State football player is one of the agents in the show.
0: In Narcos?
1: Yes.
0: Really?
1: The black agent that's in the show.
0: Oh, that one.
1: That one. It was only one. There was only one.
0: I know.
1: All right. Yes.
3: Racist.
1: I don't think so. I just think, he was.
0: Former Penn State player, huh?
1: Yeah. And was good.
0: Did you play with him?
1: Was one. He played with me, yeah, and I was older, but yes.
0: Wow.
1: Yes.
0: That's awesome.
1: Horace Dodd. He was like a guy. I think he's from Connecticut, if my recollection serves me correctly. He was one of the top players coming out of high school. Horace Dodd.
0: That's awesome.
1: And he lives out here in Cali. Shouts out to my homie.
0: Man, great show. One of the all-time great Netflix shows, yeah. Narcos.
1: They was after Pledge Gabar.
0: Pablo Pledge Gabar?
1: Yeah, they was after him. They was trying to get Pledge Gabar. Who knew? He was an agent when he was playing. Like he was undercover. He wasn't even there to play football. He was a Narcos, you know.
0: Like, I'm just saying, I'm not trying to start a fight here. I'm just saying, you would never hear these stories at Notre Dame for some reason. I don't know why. I don't know what that, you know, it just seems like the fact.
4: You know, back when I was, back I think maybe either before I went to Notre Dame or right as I got there, maybe as a freshman. I'm trying to think when Jeff Smoker was there at Michigan State. There were some allegations there involving the old, the good old powder.
0: I mean, hey.
1: I mean, you know, some cats use, what's it called? To stay awake and stay focused.
0: Adderall?
1: Adderall.
0: Yeah.
1: You know, it's just, yeah. Anyway, college students try to find ways to be able to stay awake and keep their energy level up. You know, you just hope nobody damaged their lives or anything like that while they were going through that learning process. You know, some people have gone to pills. Some people go to booger sugar. I mean, right. I'm just saying, I send out positive energy and thoughts to all of those impacted by the narcotics that have been found on campus. It'll be okay. You know, just be better.
0: Yeah.
1: That's all. We all go through life. We all go through seasons of life where we try to figure it out and find our way. And, you know, you want more energy when you're doing it. You know, the healthy way is to use things like M-Drive or, you know, stuff like that.
0: Good point.
1: Get coffee, like you said.
0: Good
1: you know,
0: point.
1: But
0: yep.
1: Some people go a little bit more extreme.
0: Hey, to each their own, man. But it'll be
1: too soon.
0: It'll be a real different situation, yeah. At Beaver Stadium. Much like it's going to be a different situation when Rory McIlroy sees some of these
1: world
0: offers.
1: Yeah, all right.
0: Old Rory Mac, Mr.
1: Do they play in snow?
0: Mr. Pound the Table for PGA. By the way, what a blowhard Rory McIlroy is. I just want to say that
1: I
0: on
1: like
0: the record.
1: Rory.
0: I'm tired of betting on him and him losing every tournament and yet winning the ones that I don't bet on him. That pisses me off. So I got a problem with him. But he's got a problem with LIV golfers returning to the PGA Tour.
1: You don't want him.
0: You know, Scott O'Neill, you know, who's kind of, you know, pushing the LIV stuff here, letting everybody know, don't count us out, don't count us out. You've got... you know, other players like Scottie Scheffler, who are a little bit more supportive. Scottie Scheffler spoke about welcoming back some of the LIV players to the tour. Let's take a listen.
5: Like when we talk about the best players, you know, LIV has a few players that are really good. You know, I think the depth that we have on our tour is a bit unmatched, but I think when you look at the higher levels of LIV golf, there's definitely some players that would provide, you know, a lot of value to the tour and guys that I love competing against as well. And so I think going forward, there obviously has to be, I think, some sort of penalties. What those are, you know, I'll let Rolap and all those guys figure it out. You know, we have great leadership within the tour now, but I think having those guys come back and competing with whatever happens with LIV, whether those guys want to leave or... I mean, you got to ask them, but I think for me, being able to compete against the best players in the world, you know, there's certainly some guys on that tour that can compete out here. And, you know, I look forward to the chance to compete with them more often.
0: So there's a welcoming tone from Scottie Scheffler. And then you've got Rory McIlroy, who talked about what sort of value these golfers would bring to the PGA Tour.
3: Rory, Scottie was asked about the possibility of LIV guys coming back and whether they bring value, in your opinion. Are there guys, if it goes away, that should be allowed back?
6: I mean, I'd argue, have they brought value to LIV?
7: Dang!
6: You know, I think PGA Tour is in a really good spot.
7: God, so, dang.
4: Bang! I mean, he's not wrong. You know, ultimately,
1: that's point blank range.
4: They were
1: bro.
4: So successful in driving ratings to the LIV Tour and crowds to the LIV Tour, they wouldn't have folded like this. The Saudis wouldn't have pulled back from funding that league. So there's truth to both of it, because I think you see in majors too that there are a handful of players who have been able to compete, contend in majors to a degree. But the business model for LIV Tour, and do we have Scott O'Neill's sound on this as well?
0: Yeah, let's take a listen to old.
4: Why don't we play Scott O'Neill? We'll get to it.
8: We have work to do. You know, we have things we have to accomplish. There are hurdles we have to jump over. It's a very complex transaction we'll have to deliver. But, man, I wouldn't bet against us.
0: Hey, keep hope alive, baby.
1: And that's for the LIV Tour.
0: Yeah.
4: That's for the LIV Tour. I think that's the hard part is, you know, they couldn't even find a real betting sponsor, right? It makes it tough to bet against them, whether you want to or bet with them. The timing of these matches being in international destinations makes it harder for people not only to watch, because it might be on at 2 a.m. On the East Coast or you know, late on the West Coast, but you're not only not getting ratings, you're not even getting people who are able to live bet on it. So there's a number of things that hurt them. I think the shotgun starts, their format, the way they played that, it didn't play to their advantage. There were some things, though, that the LIV brought the PGA Tour, and that was a renewed sense of, hey, there is an idea that someone else can start up a league like this and compete. And you can't say that the LIV Tour starting up didn't benefit the PGA Tour, meaning all those players have greater benefits now, the purses, the way they've gone about the championship series, which will be starting in, I believe, 2027, if I'm not mistaken. So there's a plenty of good that came to the PGA Tour from the competition of the LIV Tour. Unfortunately, the LIV Tour's model just wasn't sustainable. So
1: you guys remember when Quintus said to Maximus Decimus Meridius right before the battle, people should know when they're defeated. You know what that quote was? That was Russell Crowe saying, Quintus? Would I?
0: I mean,
1: they're defeated. It's over, Johnny. Pack it up. Beg to get back into the PGA. Stop fighting. Give up. And all these people behind you with weapons, they're about to die with you. Tell them to put the weapons down and say, you know what? We were just playing. We're coming back over there with y'all. Like, we were just playing around, man.
0: Yeah, but like I get why Rory McIlroy wants to be loyal, and he's loyal to PGA, and I totally get that, and I respect it. That's awesome. But I don't begrudge any of these guys for
1: going to get the money.
0: Yeah, they got big time and got guaranteed money that they probably weren't going to get on the tour.
1: But I would pose, I know we don't have a lot of time, but I would pose this to you guys. Don't you have to go a Rory McIlroy approach to this and be hardcore on it and iron fist on it and unforgiving on it so it never happens again? This is a great opportunity to stop people from ever trying to ever do this again.
4: Yeah, and defect. I think that's one way of looking at it. I think, look, the people always had an issue with where the money came from and the ties to that money. That was part of the thought to it. There was also a thought of, yeah, you know, they're making all this money, at least initially. But if it's just about a money grab, if it's not really about golf, and obviously they weren't even playing as much golf on that tour. And I think you can ask guys who came back, like it kind of took away from the competitive spirit of the game. Because they got their money, so they're good. So now they're just out there kind of playing golf in a much more leisurely way. And it ended up not being as compelling of a product at the end of the day. But to your point, LeVar, like, yeah, I think if you take a strong stance, if you penalize these guys, which I think John Rahm's got to pay, what, $25 million to come back on the tour is what I reportedly saw. I mean, that's a heavy penalty to come back. And it should be, because if they got the money and that was all it was about, then all right, like give some back into, you know, into the tour. Help prop us back up again. And for all the guys who stayed loyal and the guys who've been grinding it out, competing as part of it, you could call them stupid in one way, but you can also look at it and say, like, there should be some sort of reward for their loyalty. And I think that's one of the things that Roy is trying to protect in all of this. Is there's a bunch of guys who've been competing their ass off who didn't try to go take maybe a guaranteed bigger paycheck on a what if. And they're trying to respect those guys as well.
1: I think you just got to stomp it out. You got to stomp it out, man. You know, Russell Crowe said it. I'll stay with Gladiator. When you see the signal, release hell on them. You got to destroy these cats.
0: I mean,
1: no coming back. If you leave any, there will be eggs. They will hatch. You will have the infestation again. You have to delete it at the root, at the core, so it never comes back.
0: Do we really want to do, anybody want to do a little bit of a look inside, you know, where some of the money came from some of Rory's sponsors as well, too? I mean, if we want to play that game, we can play that game.
1: That's what you're doing?
0: Well, if we want to play that game, we can play that game.
1: And like, you felt strong enough to do that.
0: But
1: okay.
0: This is what this is all about.
1: Where did it come from? Where's the sponsor dollars come from?
0: Look,
1: tell us.
0: Man, I'm saying I don't begrudge anybody for going out. I understand you feel how you want to feel at all that, but those guys made a personal choice and they wanted to get paid and they were offered a ton of money. And if we're really going to go like, well, where did this money come from? If you play that game, you could do that any which way with any golfer, any athlete, et cetera.
1: Well, do it.
4: No, it's not quite the same, though. Like the PIF, the Public Investment Fund of Saudi Arabia, and its ties to whether it's human rights groups or the families of 9/11, those victims, and those ties, that's real, dude. Like, you can dismiss it, but in reality, like, all that stuff is real. And you can understand why there's a lot of people who are hurt by it. So you could say it's about money, whatever you want, but this definitely hit home to a lot of people who had to suffer through 9/11 and are still suffering to this day.
0: No, and it's, I'm not dismissing it at all. And all of that is real. I just think that, you know, it's not so like Rory standing and preaching and letting everybody know it's not cool. And, you know, I'm going to defend the it's like, man.
1: Do you have his list of sponsors?
0: Rory's?
1: Yes.
0: Yeah, he's got a bunch.
1: I mean, do you have the list? You said it like he's doing the same exact thing.
0: Fairly sure Nike's one of his sponsors.
1: Use Nike as that?
0: No, I'm just saying that's one that I can recall. I see
1: they've worked
0: of Nike.
1: To improve things.
4: TaylorMade, Omega. I'm not sure those.
1: So
4: are
1: that's so you're taking shots
4: the same
1: at,
4: category.
1: Like,
4: the
0: no,
1: yeah, I don't think it is. But hey,
4: not at all.
1: But you go down to human rights.
4: We got a break.
1: You're going down to human rights lane.
0: Just saying,
1: all right,
0: like,
1: dude. Wipes.
0: A lot of questions going to be asked if you wanted to on a lot of
1: safe words.
0: A lot of things. By the way, if you've missed any of today's show, you're definitely going to want to catch the podcast. 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Right after the show, today's pod will be posted. 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
26: Okay, Miss Watts. 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
28: You ever driven a reefer?
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31: 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Now that could be anything. Drugs, plutonium, aliens.
27: Mr. Caldwell, I need to know what I'm transporting here. It isn't just corn back there, is it?
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0: dude.
1: By the way, we don't even have enough time to get into this NFL topic. So I'll just say that on the subject of when you say C, my point was proven correct that living in Southern California, we are spoiled with authentic Mexican food.
0: Mm.
1: Because I had some in Chicago, and I'm not going to out the place, but man, oh, man.
2: It was not authentic.
1: Everybody got that work.
3: Well, yeah, everyone in Chicago goes there for their Mexican food, Jonas. That makes a ton of sense.
1: Hey, look, I just wanted to go try it out as an expert, as somebody who married into
3: it. Yeah, because I'm sure.
0: So I mean, how many times?
3: I mean, forget deep dish pizza. I mean, right next there on the list is, besides the Chicago dog.
1: Had a little bit of everything.
0: I've never understood this, since we don't have any time. How can you have a Philly cheesesteak in L.A.? How can you have French fries in America?
3: Yeah.
0: I just don't understand it. Like, if it's a, if it belongs to a place, leave it there. If it's Spanish rice, you should be somewhere in Spain.
1: Well, look, I mean.
0: España.
1: There's some
0: how
1: like
0: is it Spanish rice if we're in America?
4: You're not going to hamburger outside of Germany. Hamburg.
0: How? Please tell me how you got a New York style pizza.
4: Very carefully, LeVar.
0: In Wisconsin.
1: Yeah, they had Wisconsin cheese curds in Chicago. Solid. All right, everything else solid. No. Everything else solid. I'm just saying, man.
2: I'm confused.
3: I would never take Jonas' advice when going anywhere for food. I just wouldn't. I've seen too much of the places you try to like hype up. And say, it's not a good thing.
1: First of all, I gave you a recommendation. You walked by it. You were super judgmental.
3: I never walked by it.
1: You walked by it. You said you walked by it. You're like, and I quote, place looks like an asshole.
0: Dang.
3: Okay. Yeah, I didn't walk by it. Never walked by it. Was in a car when we drove by. I was like, oh, there's the place that Jonas is talking about.
1: Last time I gave you a recommendation,
3: place.
1: Pal.
3: That's fine.
1: You burned that
3: bridge. Yourself, buddy.
1: Way to go.
3: Go get some more Mexican food in Chicago.
1: The bridge of recommendations from me to you is over.
3: Yeah.
0: I'm going to go get me a Chicago deep dish today in Beverly Hills.
1: Yes, you are.
0: Hey!
1: You are.
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0: But today, Dan Patrick and the four Danettes are not here. No! 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
2: 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He's LeVar Arrington. That guy's Brady Quinn. I'm Jonas Knox. In for Dan and the guys. You can hear us weekday mornings before the Dan Patrick Show. 6 a.m. Eastern Time, 3 o'clock Pacific. We'll take you all the way up until the end of this hour here on this Thursday edition. And we do want to let you know that you can watch along on YouTube as well, too. So check it out. You search 2 Pros FSR within YouTube. Again, that's 2 Pros FSR. 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After you've done that, tap the thumbs up icon and comment away whether you agree or disagree. 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I just tried on the fanciest watch I've ever tried on ever in my life just now. It's awesome.
3: Is that one of LeVar's bedazzled watches?
2: Oh, my God. It's so cool. So cool. Love it. Can I have it?
3: Sure.
2: Yeah, see?
3: Just now, like that. LeVar, is that one of those watches that you bought somewhere? Or did like a jeweler make it for you?
4: It's a Breitling.
3: Oh, okay.
4: I didn't have it made. I bought it.
3: Okay.
4: I don't really believe in going second, like, you know, like aftermarket on stuff.
3: Yeah.
4: I like to keep it above board. Like, oh, right. Like you got it. Like it has like a serial code number to when you're spending that type of money, because I want it to translate. You know what I mean.
3: Yeah.
2: Those are sweet. It's better than my Casio, I'll tell you that. Mm-hmm. But hey,
4: Casio's a cool watch.
2: Yeah,
4: they make good. Yeah. Good.
3: They're coming
4: good
3: back too.
4: Keyboards too. You know, I like their keyboards.
2: Nice. Yeah. Well, I got a question for you.
4: It's a serious cancer.
2: Do you have a big project coming up? 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All right, so stop me if you heard this before. There's a player in the NFL who's looking
4: Stop.
2: To get paid.
4: Oh,
2: all right. He's looking to get paid. he's missing time, but it has nothing to do with the contract. You know, they're just trying to work through a little bit of an issue and an injury. And apparently that is the case in New England, where Christian Gonzalez, he's not going to be taking part. Didn't take part in the joint practice on Wednesday. And Mike Vrabel said, you know, he's going to remain out of practice, but look, he's been out of practice a few days now. And, Vrabel said, that it's got, you know, nothing to do at all with the contract that they're trying to work through. He's got nothing to do with it. It has nothing to see here. This is simply, just trying to manage a little bit of an injury issue going on there with Christian Gonzalez. And look, we saw this with Kyle Shanahan. He made the same point when it came to Christian McCaffrey. Mike Vrabel saying the same thing about Christian Gonzalez. And if there's two coaches who you can trust this offseason in the NFL to tell you the truth, I would say it's those two guys. So I'm in agreement here. I think there's nothing going on here. This is no contract issue at all. Simply an injury in the NFL again.
3: Here's the reality of it. Even if it is a contract issue, no coach is going to talk about it or say that, because then it puts more pressure on the player and they're going to be upset about it and makes that negotiation harder. So as much as you can keep in-house, you try to keep in-house. And in particular, when it's, you know, this time of year where we don't have games necessarily outside of the preseason games, especially for the veteran players, every coach harps this. I'm sure, LeVar, you could probably recount this from your time. They all talk about the distractions and the business of football. Everything else that goes on outside of football all becomes those things that stack up. And at a heated time when you got guys who are trying to make the roster, trying to make a job, or in competition for jobs, you don't need to create any more drama or more distractions than you need to. So it's not surprising he would take the stance. Again, my assumption is before the season, as a player, you'd like to get the business done, whether it's a contract extension or something you're trying to rework or trying to get more guarantees. Like, you want to put that stuff to bed before the actual real games start and you're put in harm's way.
4: I just look at it from, I guess, a very simple and sensible, you know, kind of perspective, which is, and it is down the line of what Q just alluded to. If you're in a situation where there's a contract, you know, negotiation, we'll say, going on, I feel like there's a lot more leniency and a lot more flexibility as to how players are treated in these moments. I don't think it's always been like that. I think it's been more adversarial, confrontational, and divisive and aggressive and unnecessary in terms of how it makes the player feel and how it makes the organization feel. For some strange reason, I think that it's relaxed. It's gotten a ton more relaxed. Maybe it's the awareness of all sides that are involved and the understanding of you have to treat what you're doing as a business –

0: been at that moment in time. What's the problem with him having some nachos while he's relaxing on one of the tables?
1: And by the way, was it nachos or chili cheese fries?
0: I think they said nachos. They said nachos.
1: Look that up here.
2: Does that matter? I mean, if it's chili cheese fries versus nachos, is it more offensive one way or another?
0: I think
1: fork and no fork. I think if he's got a fork in his hand, more professional.
0: Oh, see, I was going the other way.
1: Yeah.
0: Fork in his hand meant that he's like really, really comfortable.
1: Because imagine he's sitting
2: there. He's disconnected.
0: Now
2: he's having a meal. Right. If you're using your hands, it's a snack.
0: Correct.
2: So it feels a little different.
1: Yes. He's sitting there on a training table. There's some guy fighting for his football life out there, and he's licking cheese off his fingertips.
0: With a utensil, though. No, you don't know. Yeah. It's worse if he has a
1: fork. I think it's disrespectful. Like, and I think that's really the big reason why he got traded.
0: The point is that
2: which one sends the stronger statement?
0: Sending them away.
2: Is it nachos?
0: Oh, you're still on the food.
2: Yeah, sorry.
0: The stronger statement has to be the chili cheese fries.
2: Because there's
0: the end result.
2: Because you can't practice after that.
0: Correct. I mean,
2: there's a good chance.
0: And you could be offensive to everyone else around
2: dude
0: you as
2: wives.
0: Well.
1: Yeah, but in the moment, it's not as messy. Like, that's the... And I will say this about nachos.
2: Afterwards, it's going to be...
0: It's going to be bad.
1: Nachos is one of the most...
2: When they say knock the crap out of someone, it's a lot easier after you eat chili cheese fries.
1: With nachos, I would say that those are... Like, that is done the wrong way more often than just about any food item.
0: You
1: got to layer it. You put one layer down and then you put the stuff
0: on. Why do concession stand cheeseburgers at Little League baseball games taste better than any burger you've ever had in your entire life?
1: Because they don't clean those grills.
0: I can't. Is that what it is?
1: Yeah. It seasons it.
0: All I know is at the best burger I've ever had has always been at a Little League baseball game. The best nachos I've had have been at Little League football games or baseball games. I don't know. And they always pop that can open, and it's like, I've gotten the can before and done it at my house. Doesn't taste the same. Yeah. I don't know why. I just don't
1: know
0: why.
1: That industrial size can of don't nacho know why, cheese. Man. Yeah. I'm with you, man.
0: Like, are we going to the game today? That boring ass game. Yeah. What's exciting you? We got neighbors up top. I could go up there with my nachos and my burger, sit on there. This is what we used to do in Manhattan Beach. I go up, I get my burger, get my nachos, go up the little hill to where one of the parents that had a kid on the team, we sit on their porch and drink beer while I was eating my burger and my nachos. And by the time I finish, it'd be halfway through the game. Go back down. Go, son. Good job. Good for you. How much longer? And there you go.
1: That's where Micah got it from.
0: Now
1: makes sense.
0: Makes sense.
1: That makes sense.
0: There you go.
1: He
0: did not want to be at that game, too, by the way. And he made it very clear by laying on the table while eating his nachos. if we're going to expand on this conversation,
1: it's a hell of a move.
2: Okay. I do feel like you figured some things out in life. Like, that's one thing I've noticed, like, being around you and in a public setting, is you've got some things figured out. Like, how you do and go about your business. Hmm. You kind of just, you know what you're doing.
0: I hope so. I don't like people knowing that too much, so don't let that out the box too much. You know what I mean? I like people to think that, you know, what they think.
2: Well, the thing is you don't get out of the house much, but when you do, it's like you kind of know how to move.
0: Mm.
2: And that's why I do think that nachos versus chili cheese fries is, I mean, like you might be giving guys advice on this. Like, all right, here's what you're going to do.
0: Mm-hmm.
2: You need to go lay your ass on that training table, right, while everyone else is doing stuff.
0: Mm-hmm.
2: And you make sure you get some utensils. You don't want to be trying to eat that stuff with your fingers,
0: mm-mm,
2: all right?
0: Mm-mm.
2: And you start eating some of those chili cheese fries. Mm-hmm. That's going to send a message to them.
0: Yes.
2: You know?
0: That's you're saying you're civilized. See, you're sending the wrong message if you're using your fingers. You're basically saying to them, like, I'm a heathen, like, I'm a barbarian.
2: And you can't do a hot dog, because that goes down like the Mark Sanchez on the sideline with the Jets. It goes down that road. But remember, he shoved a hot dog in his mouth.
0: And everybody's looking at you all crazy, and you're like, what? It's just a hot dog.
1: That too.
0: You know what I mean? And that could be very real.
1: That too.
0: When you're talking about locker room etiquette and stuff like that.
1: Pause for the review. That might have been it. But, especially.
2: Oh,

0: with him.
1: Had to bring that up, didn't you, Jones?
0: Look.
2: Hang.
0: Pertinent to the conversation, I thought.
2: Hang. He's doing all right.
0: Okay.
2: My kids.
0: Now, on this conversation surrounding Christian Gonzalez.
2: Where are you trying to go with this?
1: Oh, we're back to Christian Gonzalez.
0: I did pull up the picture of Micah on the training table.
2: Let me see.
0: He's not even laying correctly. Like, he's got one leg dangling off the side.
2: Sending a message. I'm not laying up here to be comfortable. I'm laying up here to prove a point.
0: It looks like a homeless guy at a park bench, just laying there, one leg off the side, eating nachos. But it worked. He got paid. Got out of Dallas and he got paid. So good for him. But yeah, that's all I got on the Christian Gonzalez conversation, you know, to be honest with you. So is what it is, man. Good luck to him. And I'm sure his agent will have some comments that we're going to look back on, just like Vita Vea's agent, and say, ha-ha, okay, buddy, whatever you say, and they'll get a deal done there. But at least it's a discussion in New England about something other than what was the big discussion going on through the course of the offseason.
1: Which I was shocked LeVar didn't try to bring it up again.
2: There's just things that Mike Vrabel's not going to want to talk about, and him and Diana Rossini is going to be one of those things. That's all.
0: So for people that are unaware, we have a bit of a wager on our show where LeVar says that the Mike Vrabel Diana Rossini,
2: it's going to come back up,
0: is going to pop back
2: it
0: up.
2: It is.
0: And Brady was on the other side of it. I was on the other side of it. Yeah, but by the time the season starts, nobody's going to care anymore.
2: Nobody cares right now. That is 100% true. You guys you're right.
0: LeVar has really tried to light
2: the
0: fire.
2: No, it's there. Let me tell you something. Just because, listen, when a seed is planted, all right, you don't see what's taking place beneath the surface. But there is a process taking place.
0: And you're watering it.
2: I'm not watering anything. I'm not watering it.
1: So many different ways.
2: All I'm saying is sometimes it's got to grow down before it grows up. That's all I'm saying. And at some point, this thing is going to come back.
1: There's multiple seeds planted.
2: Tank. Like millions?
1: I don't know millions, but
2: I do. I don't know. I guess it depends on where they go. It only takes one.
0: Hey. You know, that's just... That's one thing I will say, man. I'll give our show credit for this. There was a lot of people who were like, hey, don't go near that one. We don't want to touch that story. We were like,
2: nope.
1: We river dance on it.
0: Go right in. Yeah. Come on, guys.
1: And LeVar keeps bringing it back up. To try to win the bet.
2: The lady's kid's name is Mike. Like, come on.
0: It's a sign of respect.
2: I don't know that for sure. But it's kind of funny.
0: Well, look, it is two pros and a cup of Joe in for the Dan Patrick Show here on Fox Sports Radio. LeVar Arrington, Brady Quinn, Jonas Knox with you. Up next, somebody says it's going to be different. If this happens here, it's going to be different in the NFL. That conversation is yours right here next on the Dan Patrick Show.
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22: Just before midnight on Saturday, February 19th, 2005, Danielle Imbo and her friend Richard Patron left a crowded Philadelphia bar. The two 30-somethings planned to walk to Richard's truck and drive home, but they never made it.
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22: Those same questions frustrated law enforcement. The FBI called it murder for hire.
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26: Both of them weren't the target. One of them was the target. The other one was wrong place, wrong time.
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23: 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But it also could be something your son did, too.
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23: That drove the wedge between the families.
22: What happened to Danielle and Richard?
0: I think that whatever happened to my dad and Danielle was planned and orchestrated and thought out.
22: I'm Andrea Gunning. In this series, I dig into my own investigation to find answers for the families and get justice for Richard and Danielle.
23: I just want some peace for my sister's soul, and I want some peace for my mother.
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0: sorry. I got carried away. Oh, no. I don't know what came over me.
1: We always say this, man. Every time we do this show, we're never going to be invited back. We were on the air when OJ died on this show.
0: Yeah, we were.
1: And some hooligan behind the scenes played a fart sound effect. That was so gross.
0: Oh,
1: that it literally shut the show down. And I think Brady thought it was real.
2: Who was it?
1: Brady thought it was real.
0: That was the worst fart sound I have ever heard in my entire existence.
3: I still contend to this day it was real. I mean, also, that was when Lee was here, and based on Lee's diet and all the issues he's got, like, that very well could have been real.
0: That is true. Now, that all put together is very true.
4: Like, don't do drugs.
1: OJ Simpson dies, and Lee turns the mic on and cuts a fart that sounds like a big rig. We've got to try
0: that. Was that Lee that did? That was not Lee that did that.
1: No,
0: it was somebody else.
1: I'm almost.
0: Who was that did?
1: I'm like 92% sure that was a drop in the system.
0: It was, but somebody was on the board that did it. I want to say
1: Joel.
0: Was it Joel?
3: The tough part about that is a tough way to go. I mean, someone's sending you off with a fart sound.
0: I mean, of that magnitude, though. Yeah. It was not like a bomb. It was it wasn't like that.
1: Some people get taps. Some people
0: it
1: get
0: went,
1: a fart.
0: But it doesn't even matter if it's still in the system, because the first time. Oh, that's it. Oh, that's it.
1: So between that.
0: Oh, that's it.
1: You know,
0: that's
1: the
0: one.
1: And the narcotics references. I'm just not sure that we're going to be invited back here anytime soon.
0: When that joint hits you for the first time, though, it is the most revolting feeling I had.
1: I couldn't breathe.
0: It caught me off guard so bad.
1: My brother told me he was listening to the show. He was walking through Costco, and he said he was listening to the show, and he had to go to the side because he was laughing so hard, and he had his AirPods in, and people thought he was like, what are you laughing at?
3: And it was, this is a deeper story, though, because as you know, Lee used to gas everyone out. Like, He used to get Jonas, he used to get LeVar,
0: yeah, he did.
3: Lorena. Like, he would just absolutely unleash on everyone. So there was a solid chance it was him.
1: Yeah.
3: Or he could have been a part of that.
1: like, that's why I said 92% sure. There was that 8% floating out there that it was a legitimate one right after OJ passed, so, which is terrible. By the way, you can... check us out on YouTube. I just want to point that out to everybody.
0: OJ did a couple bumps.
1: You can search Two Pros FSR within YouTube. Again, that's Two Pros FSR. Hit the subscribe button after you've done that. Tap the thumbs up icon and comment away whether you agree or disagree. Let us know what you think. Again, just search Two Pros FSR on YouTube and subscribe. By the way, coming up here in about 20 minutes from now, we do have more details on a story in the world of football and beyond that we have been tracking all morning long. More details on that. So that'll be yours here about 20 minutes from now. Von Miller is now a Dallas Cowboy. Seems like he's been in the NFL. That was John Elway's first pick, right? As GM of the Broncos? I think it was his first
3: pick. That is correct. I was just talking with to one of his old linebacker coaches. And I was just saying to him, when Von first came in, he was that rookie that ran every single walkthrough. He was running at full speed. And it used to make the linemen so mad. And they used to get in fights about it because he would just try to fly, like, into the backfield. And so, it obviously, if he's playing that fast and the left tackle starts playing that fast and other guys start getting all, you know, amped up by it. So it was interesting to watch him because he never really changed. He stayed that way. And he was, from day one, like, the type of guy that just grinded, worked hard, and, like, was playing at his speed. And everyone else had to kind of catch up.
1: I mean, he's going to be a Hall of Famer. He's got all the awards you could want, got all the money you could want. I think he raises chickens as well, too. I think he's got like a
0: chicken
1: farm
0: in Texas. Yeah, he distributes them.
1: Yeah. And
0: you know, we was running into like chicken shortages, man. Go ahead, your chicken.
3: Yeah.
0: Better get them their chicken.
3: Care of chickens, too.
1: Yeah.
0: How can you have Kentucky fried chicken in Pittsburgh? I just don't understand it. How can you have a chain of Kentucky Fried Chickens or Louisiana chicken in other places outside of Louisiana? It's just, how is it Louisiana chicken?
1: You know what I realized? I've never had Popeyes. Ever.
0: Ooh.
1: Ever.
0: Good going down.
1: I don't know why.
0: But bad coming out.
1: Yeah?
0: Oh, so good going down, though.
1: Okay.
3: Is that just the Louisiana seasoning? Is that what it is?
0: It might be. It might be. You could get yourself, you could take a laxative, or you could eat something that has the type of seasoning that will act as one. So I'd rather enjoy the laxative that I'm jumping in on. So I eat certain foods, and those certain foods clean you out. Spicy food to do it to you.
1: Yes. I mean,
0: maybe that's why you didn't like the Mexican food in Chicago.
1: Nah,
0: maybe it wasn't spicy enough. Oh,
1: yeah,
0: no.
1: Some other reasons. Yeah.
0: Tell us.
1: Eh.
0: What?
1: There's some.
0: What?
1: I'll tell you during a break.
0: Oh, no. Oh, no.
1: You know, I'll tell you during a break.
0: Okay.
1: Now, Von Miller, multiple times Super Bowl winner.
0: Don't you forget.
1: I won't.
0: Okay.
1: I will not.
0: You'll never forget.
1: I will not.
0: Okay.
1: All right.
0: Okay.
1: Let's put it this way. The Iron Sheik would have some thoughts.
0: Oh, no.
1: Message
0: for Artie.
1: So Von Miller is now a member of the Dallas Cowboys, being close to those chicken farms that he's got going on there. And he talked about what winning a Super Bowl in Dallas would look like and how it'd be different than the previous two he's won.
2: It answers itself. You know, it's the Dallas Cowboys. I won a Super Bowl in Denver. We had a million people out there. We win a Super Bowl with the Rams. It wasn't as much. You know, we was the parade. We were stopping at red lights and stuff. You know, it's just we still won a Super Bowl, and it's still exciting. It's still dope, but it's just a different feel with those two organizations. If, you know, I was with the Buffalo Bills and we ended up winning Super Bowl, it would be a holiday in Orchard Park. It'd be a holiday in Buffalo. Like, everybody remember that. It'd be statues for everybody. That's just the type of organization that they have, the type of fans that they have. Dallas Cowboys fans are in that same type of strain. They're not the same. Bills Mafia, Cowboys Nation is totally different things. That's not what I'm saying. But the fans here are diehard fans. And if we're able to do that, if we're able to have a successful season and win the Super Bowl, like, it'd be a holiday in Dallas as well. Like, people love the Dallas Cowboys. They either love them or hate them, but at the end of the day, they all root for the Dallas Cowboys. And for us to be able to win a Super Bowl, it'd be crazy in Dallas. It'd be a holiday as well.
1: When the Knicks won the title, their fan base was obnoxious. I think that would pale in comparison times 10 million by what the Dallas Cowboy fan base would be like.
3: I'm all for it.
1: They want.
3: I hope they annoy the crap out of you, Jonas.
1: They don't annoy me.
3: Just like the Knicks fan. Just like the Knicks
1: fans. Knicks fans annoyed me. That bothered me.
3: Good.
1: Yeah.
3: Good. I'm glad, and that's because you're a Celtics fan.
1: That's not. That has nothing to do with it.
3: It has a little bit to do with it.
1: No,
3: a little bit to do with it.
1: It does not.
3: A little bit.
1: No, nope, not at all.
3: A little bit?
1: Not at all. Doesn't bother me at all. Not at all.
3: Tiny bit of scotch?
1: Nah, it's the whole, all of a sudden, you know, the crying, the carrying on. It's like every
3: dude,
1: celebrity
3: it's been
1: all
3: forever.
1: Of a sudden. Okay, but like every celebrity's got to sit on the sideline, and Timothy Chalamet's at you know, Carl Anthony Towns' wedding. It's, what are we doing here? Like what's happening? Like, I'm pretty sure Carrot Top's a Raiders fan. If they win a Super Bowl, is he going to be, you know, partying at somebody's wedding afterwards? Like, what are we talking
0: I'm
1: about?
0: I'm sure
1: here?
0: Carrot Top has used some cocaine before.
1: Oh, come on. Guy's in great shape.
3: What? I mean, now you keep going back to it. We were trying to get away from it yesterday. Now you keep going back.
0: What were we trying to get away from it?
3: I mean, you got mad because I ended the show bringing it up.
0: Yeah. I was joking. I wasn't mad. Okay. This isn't one to be mad at. I'm just, you know, I can't even say I'm disappointed. I'm just like, I'm just blown away that. And then when I saw the faces of the kids.
3: Speaking
0: like,
3: of blown away.
4: And remember, Somos Cowboys.
1: Hey,
0: it was good. It was
1: agree,
0: good.
1: Gary.
0: It was very quick.
3: I mean,
0: Brady collided, was quick. It was quick.
3: You collided with the White House and Penn State. What's better, the White House or the White Owl? I mean, you tell me.
0: Oh, no. I heard some dudes on their podcast saying that the dudes look like Penn State dudes are a bunch of jabronis. Well, we got the whole world talking about us right now.
1: Yeah, wait till you see the details I got for you coming up.
0: Oh, no.
1: Oh, yeah.
0: All right.
1: It gets even better.
0: 50 Cent put a post out on us. People are paying attention to Penn State like, football season might be turned up. They think that Penn State is the campus to go to now. Hey. People act like they don't like controversy, but I tell you what, this one right here is hitting a little different.
1: You got to lean into it.
0: I mean,
1: all the way. So look, we're out here in LA, and when the Rams won the Super Bowl, I can they assure said you
0: they were stopping yeah. that stoplights.
1: Nobody cared. Great. And anybody yeah. listening on the Blowtorch, AM 570 LA Sports, you know that's a fact. Nobody cared. Nobody cared at all. They did not care whatsoever. They had there was a politician giving a speech. He was wearing a St. Louis Rams jersey on stage right before, you know, some woman holding the camera, you know, took a fall. It just
0: a very far, like high so, fall.
1: Like but like the Denver Super Bowl, like Denver, that's always been a great fan base, but it doesn't have the national reach that the Cowboys do. And say whatever you want about Jerry Jones, but I think he's largely responsible for it. And I also think if the Cowboys were to win a Super Bowl, the first person anybody's going to think of is Jerry Jones. Like I think he is the biggest star of the Cowboys, not Dak Prescott, not anybody, CeeDee Lamb, nobody else at George Pickens. I think Jerry Jones is the biggest star of the Cowboys, and he's going to be the one that people are going to be discussing this with, his legacy afterwards.
5: Put me in, coach. I'm hot.
3: You know, just thinking, there probably would have been such a big celebration in St. Louis for the Rams had they won there. I mean, obviously, they had the greatest show on turf, so they experienced that. But and I can't quite recall what those parades looked like. But think about this. I mean, the UFL... The St. Louis Battlehawks have by far and away the best attendance. Like, it's not even close, by the way. I think they average over like 23,000 people for UFL games. I mean, that's their desire for football. Can you imagine if they had, I don't think there's 23,000 people at the parade for the Rams.
0: All I know is that man said they were stopping at stoplights during the parade.
4: Los Angeles.
0: That might be some of the highest level of shade. Don't ever put your Super Bowl ring on from the Los Angeles Rams. Like that's a shade grenade on high level shade grenadism.
1: Maybe that's why Aaron Donald wants to come back, because it's kind of like the LeBron LA championship where he's got a half ring and it's tied together with part of an N95. Maybe Vaughn's like, if I get two, that'll count as one.
0: That's so when they won it?
1: Now. Yeah, in the bubble.
3: No, they didn't win it during COVID.
0: Oh.
1: No, the Rams won it the year after. It was the 2021 season.
3: Yeah. Oh. The Bucks won it the year before.
0: Okay. Yeah. It was the Bucks.
3: Yeah.
1: But there was fans there. For the Bucks Super Bowl. Looked a little different.
3: Of course, it was in Florida. It wasn't in L.A.
1: It looked a little different. By the way, to your point, the Battlehawks this past season averaged about 22,800 through their home games. And later season games were drawing crowds around 18,500, but they once drew 40,000 fans back in 2024.
3: I mean, in all seriousness, like that city, awesome. That fan, hell, the St. Lunatics might come back out and start playing. You know, they might revitalize their career after that.
1: I mean, yeah, that's a place you could see. And I wonder if they would do, because there was some people in St. Louis were not happy with the fact that they bolted.
3: Oh, they sued.
1: Yeah.
3: And they got paid off that, but it's like they don't get the share in the, you know, the success of the team now, which stinks.
1: Yeah, but didn't you say that they were, like, what was nearby? Was it, like, a toxic waste station or something like that?
3: But that was out where we practiced. That was out near, like, Earth City. I think it was Earth City, Missouri or something like that. And there was a, there was, like, a dump or a processing plant. So, yeah, if we were downwind of that at times, and it stunk. Did not smell good.
1: So, St. Louis, because that could be a team that... It gets an NFL team someday. Roger Goodell's talking about going international in all these spots, but you got St. Louis sitting there drawing 25 grand for, you know, an arena game, basically. And they've got, you know, they've got NFL teams that are, you know, they're trying to talk about setting up teams. He told somebody, I think in Germany, it's only a matter of time that we've got teams based in Europe. And like, dude, you got other markets that could make this work. Why not go to those places? But apparently that's not in the cards for Roger Goodell. Apparently he thinks he can grow the game more in Hamburg than he can in St. Louis. So
6: yeah.
1: But if you're Von Miller, look, here, the other thing about him, so he goes to Washington last year, and basically he had two choices. He could have done Seattle or he could have done Washington. And he chose Washington. Clearly didn't work out from a playoff run standpoint. He would have been part of a Super Bowl champion if he was in Seattle. But even last year, 9 sacks, still productive. Like multiple knee injuries, multiple surgeries. He's got close to 140 sacks in his career. Like first ballot Hall of Famer when it's all said and done, and still producing at a high level. So, you know, maybe, yeah, you don't have Micah Parsons on the edge, but you've got a bunch of different players that are going to be able to produce to kind of make up the difference.
0: They have a ton of talent. And listen, Von Miller, this is all seriousness. Von Miller, even at the age that he's at, is still, and we mentioned the fact that he was at 9 sacks last year. He's still one of the more effective, impressive pass rushers in the league just because of his, as Michael Parsons would say, just because of his IQ and understanding of the what, why, and how he does what he does. But Rashawn Gary, I've been saying this for years, Rashawn Gary is a grossly underrated, undervalued football player. His offseason workouts are phenomenal. His attention to detail to building fundamental skills, footwork, handwork, pad level, movement, all those things is phenomenal. The young man is he's as impressive a defensive football player on that edge as it gets. And so they have, and again, we talk about Clark and Quentin being in the middle. It's just going to be a hard time for any offensive line. I don't care what team they play against. I don't care if it's Philly. I don't care if it's a Panay Sewell in Detroit. I don't care what offensive line they go up against. You're not going to have the ability to double team all those guys. There's going to be space eating taking place. There's going to be one-on-ones for the outside guys. They're going to bring those guys in. They're going to run those NASCAR sets where they have 3 or 4 pass rushers on the field all at one time, and you don't know where they're going to be when the ball is snapped. It's going to take place. It's going to happen. I'm looking at this Dallas team, and I'm telling you, there could be carnage you see taking place with the type of defense if they run the scheme the right way. I just think that they're going to be pretty impressive this year. Yeah. At least the table is set for that to be what happens.
1: Yeah, the question wasn't on offense. They've seemingly got it all figured out. Now we'll see whether or not the defense holds up their end of the bargain. And next thing you know, we're looking at potentially Von Miller winning a 3rd Super Bowl with Jerry's Dallas Cowboys.
7: I want me some glory hope.
1: Hey.
3: Okay. I mean, we got to win some games first here, Jerry.
1: That's not...
3: You know?
1: Can't get right to dessert, for God's sakes. Yeah. You know, you gotta work.
3: Let's not put the cart before the horse. You know what I'm saying?
1: Yeah. But, come on, but
3: it was better than that.
1: But hey, if we do get to that point, that always is an option on the menu. It is the Dan Patrick Show here on Fox Sports Radio. LeVar Arrington, Brady Quinn, Jonas Knox with you in for Dan and the guys. Coming up next, though, we've got more on a story we've been monitoring in the world of football all morning long, and it's yours right here on the Dan Patrick Show.

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14: Hello, I'm KOB4 meteorologist Alan Shoemaker with your Albuquerque area forecast on this Thursday. Starting off dry today, I expect a mostly sunny day much of the time, but there could again be a couple showers or a storm in the area late this afternoon and evening. Rain chances are up to around 20%. Highs will be in the mid-90s. Then by tonight, again, a small chance of a shower storm in the evening, then clearing out with lows down in the mid-60s late tonight. That's your forecast for this Thursday from KOB4 Weather.
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18: I'm Julian Edelman. 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
1: Walk along the razor.
2: Just saying.
1: Don't look down, just keep your head.
0: Who doesn't love Scarface?
3: I played this for Jonas one weekend, and he's asked me what video game this was from.
2: Oh, wow.
3: I mean, it's a little video game-ish. Kind of, but that you didn't recognize it as Scarface.
2: That is like, a little disturbing.
4: I'm not thinking about the music when I'm watching Scarface. I'm thinking about
3: that montage. Yeah, it was fantastic when they're like rolling
2: married,
3: in the money.
2: Had the tiger in the backyard. Like, come on, bro.
4: Oh, man.
2: Good. I just think they need to film the sequel in State College.
4: Well, I'm glad you brought that up.
2: Here we go.
4: 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We are two pros and a cup of Joe in for Dan and the guys. Now, you can listen to us weekday mornings before the Dan Patrick Show, 6 a.m. Eastern time, 3 o'clock Pacific. It's a very professional broadcast. You know, there's no grab ass, no shenanigans, none of that stuff. But if you would like to be a part of that show, you can listen to us weekday mornings before DP and the guys. And if you've missed any of today's show, you're definitely going to want to catch the podcast. You search Two Pros wherever you get your podcast right after the show. Today's pod will be posted. Be sure to follow it. Rate it 5 stars. 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Again, just search Two Pros wherever you get your podcast. You'll find today's full show and a best of version posted right after we get off the air. So we've been tracking in preparation for the college football season. One of the teams that if you watch and kind of see the prognostications of how it's going to go with a brand new coach there happens to be Penn State. And if you look at Penn State's schedule, they could go on a run there, Var. Like this could happen. Man, LeVar Arrington Jr. is going to be there. The second, he's going to be there. And we are all looking forward to what's going to be taking place at Beaver Stadium.
2: Yeah.
4: And the only way to get ready for a season like that
2: comes the setup
4: is to have, you know, your fraternity brothers, yep. You know, try and pull a little bit of a goof on you. And so apparently Thomas Robinson of 23, he's the accused drug kingpin in the Penn State cocaine trafficking ring. He was tasered and arrested after he allegedly resisted cops.
2: Dang.
4: And according to Robinson, quote, he thought the officers were his fraternity brothers playing a prank on him. So when they rolled in there to stay
2: going, talk about privilege.
0: That's actually legit, though.
2: It is legit. I mean,
0: you can see that happening, right?
2: Absolutely. And who's to say that them cops aren't part of his fraternity?
0: Don't chase me, bro.
4: That's
0: awesome.
4: So apparently the reason he got a resisting arrest is that he wasn't really trying to resist arrest. He's like, I get it, guys.
2: All right, sorry. That, you're taking it a little too far.
4: Okay, wow.
2: Joke's going too far.
4: An actual taser, right. Okay.
2: Look at all this cocaine. I got to get bagged up.
4: An actual taser.
2: I got to get back to work, guys.
4: So it said a search of his dorm room at the Delta Upsilon fraternity house allegedly turned up over 8 grams of cocaine, almost 8 ounces of weed, and more than 200 amphetamine and some other pill that I can't pronounce, according to the criminal complaint. Authorities were told by a confidential informant that, quote, a male using the nickname T-Rob is selling large amounts of cocaine from the Delta fraternity house, the outlet reported. So,
2: T-Rob.
5: Don't do drugs.
2: So you had a white fraternity house using a black man's nickname.
4: So
2: that's racist. Crazy.
4: The alleged drug kingpin.
2: That's crazy, but that is brilliant.
4: The alleged drug kingpin was accepting payment through a Venmo account with the username Tom Robinson, the CIA told authorities.
2: Exactly. You know, they've been watching too much 50 Cent Power. Like, this is like Tariq. You ever watch... You ever watch Power Book with Tariq St. Patrick? Yeah, he's this kind of fits that storyline.
4: Apparently,
2: it's crazy.
4: T-Rob ratted out Agostino Abatelio.
2: That's where it was coming from. That's where the gear was coming from.
4: Yeah.
2: Say that name one more time.
4: Agostino.
2: Yep.
4: Abatelio.
2: That's where it was coming from.
4: The ringleader of the operation, exactly. A fellow student at Sigma Chi, who supplied him with the Coke.
0: It's Sigma Chi.
4: Whatever. Hey, Chi, Shy. We're talking Coke here, buddy. Let's not get caught in the weeds. It wasn't immediately clear whether Robinson had entered a plea, and he is scheduled to appear in court next month for a pretrial hearing, according to court documents. So there's also a LinkedIn profile where Robinson worked as a salesperson at Cav Incorporated.
2: Sure he did. Head of sales.
4: You imagine what kind of chaos.
0: LeVar, you did say it, man. Like, everyone's talking about Penn State right now.
2: Yes, they are.
0: It's got to feel good.
2: I'm not embarrassed. I'll say that. I just think that it's wild. It's a wild story. These cats is up there blowing. I mean, they snow blowing. Hey.
4: What kind of world are you living in where cops show up to your house and you're like,
2: you're frat brothers.
0: Don't tase me, bro.
4: That's some privilege, full of narcotics, man.
0: Hey, that's college, man. That's college.
2: We are. Thank you. Penn State.
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21: NFL preseason resumes tonight with the Raiders and Texans playing and the 49ers taking on the Chargers. Now, news from Lions camp as head coach Dan Campbell said they'll hold out tight end Sam Laporta from practice after suffering a recent hip injury. Campbell wasn't sure if Laporta will be ready for week one when the Lions open the season against the Saints. Noah Puka-Nacua on the practice field for the Rams as the wide receiver is sitting out their joint practice with the Saints. Eagles first-round pick wide receiver Mekhi Lemon did return to practice today. He's been dealing with a hamstring injury. Oklahoma and head football coach Brent Venables agreed to a 6-year contract extension that's worth $63 million. He's now under contract through 2031. James Harden's back with the Cavaliers, agreeing to a new 3-year deal worth $97 million, according to ESPN. Day baseball right now. Reds on top of the Cardinals 5-4 as they play in the 8th in Cincinnati. Brewers lead the Mariners 6-2 in the 2nd. Gary Woodland leads the BMW at 6-under. I'm Dan Beyer.
22: 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You want winners? He went 0-for-14 picking bowl games.
23: God bless football.
22: You want hot takes? He said Patrick Mahomes would be a disaster.
23: Really?
22: You want baseball news? He doesn't even know who Kyle Tucker is.
23: Oh, okay.
22: In his personal record book, Kevin Durant hasn't won a ring yet.
23: I'm just telling you, that's what he's doing.
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23: It's crazy.
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23: It is a Think About It Thursday here on Stu Gotts and Company on Fox Sports Radio. Mike Norvell, the head coach at Florida State, going to join us. PFT from Part of My Take. They have a book out. It's doing very, very well. I sent them a text, Taylor. I welcomed him. I congratulated him on joining the Authors Club. He and I now have something in common. We have both written books. How about that? And he laughed at me.
24: And you guys also did the move where other people wrote a majority of the book.
25: Both have your names on books, yeah, yeah. Is how I would phrase it.
24: They outsourced a lot of their book to guests to write chapters for them.
23: Yes, but at least I wasn't trying to hide it. Dan Stanzik wrote the book. I've said it a number of times, and his name is on the book. It's on the cover.
24: No, I just meant the guest part of it, where Andre Dawson shouldn't win MVP. Here comes Andre Dawson to give a rebuttal.
23: That was a tough call to make, I have to be honest with you.
24: I can't imagine the level of shame you have to not have to call Andre Dawson and say, can you please write a rebuttal to why I don't think you should have won MVP?
23: It was a very generic conversation at the start. I've known him for a long time. He's a great man. I love him to death. He's one of the sweetest men you will ever meet in your entire life. It was very generic. Hawk wrote a book. You're in it. What about me? Your MVP season. Okay. Need you to write a rebuttal. We'll send you the chapter that I wrote. I asked Stanzik to write a fake chapter and send it to Andre Dawson so he wasn't offended when he read the real chapter because I was afraid he would not write a rebuttal. But he got the chapter. He liked it. He enjoyed it and still wrote the rebuttal. But it was very generic at the beginning of that conversation. I remember it. He's like, you wrote a chapter about my MVP season? Why would you do that? I'm like, you'll see when you get it and just write your thoughts in a rebuttal for me. And he did it.
24: I've had this thought before, too, because in 2003, so I didn't have your thought in my head while I thought this, but in 2003, Alex Rodriguez won the AL MVP when he was playing for the Texas Rangers.
23: Right.
24: The Texas Rangers were 71-91 that season.
23: Like, yes, by definition, how valuable can you be? I mean,
24: so
0: 71 wins.
23: Yeah, but check out Dawson's MVP season.
24: But A-Rod couldn't have been that valuable in the 2003 season, is Stu Gotz's point. Because if he wasn't on the team, what? They win 20 games and they still finish in last place?
23: Yes. Can you guys look up the year Andre Dawson won the MVP? Can you see how many wins the last place Cubs had? Because I think it was like 57 or something like that. Like, that's just, you can't do that. You can't have a guy win the MVP on a team that finishes in last place. Am I wrong? 70 wins I could see.
24: So the 1987 Chicago Cubs finished 76-85. They finished sixth in the NL East at the time.
23: Did he win it in 87? Was that the year?
24: That's what it said.
23: Okay. All right. Not bad.
0: See, I have a problem usually the other way. I don't like when they just go, well, that's the best team. Who's the best player on the team? Give him the MVP. Because I think that is, like, nobody from the Rams should win the MVP this season in the NFL. They just shouldn't. Nobody from the Dodgers should win the MVP this year.
23: Right, which is why I think Ohtani won't win it and Pete Crow will, so... I mean, I'm with you. I'm with you on that because the team is so loaded that there should not be an MVP. Meaning, if the MVP went down, that team could still have success. Yes.
24: The opposite end of that, Mikey, it seems like the coach of the year never goes to the coach on the best team because everybody's like, oh, this coach had all these expectations. Like, if the Rams go 17-0 this season,
23: yep,
24: McVay's not getting coach of the year because of the expectations the Rams came into the season.
23: Hold on. If he goes undefeated, he's not going to. I'm with you on this take. If they have one loss, two losses, three losses, Sean McVay is not winning NFL coach of the year. But if they go undefeated, he might.
24: If McVay goes 17-0 and the Titans go 9-8, the voters will be racing to the ballots to put in their ballots for Robert Saleh.
0: So what you're saying is you should be offended if you're a player on a team and the coach wins coach of the year because they're basically saying, well, you stink.
23: Right.
0: But, I mean, this coach, yes, he got you to 500. So, he dragged you to 500.
23: Meaning McVay wins coach of the year, but Stafford doesn't win MVP or something like that?
0: No, I'm saying if you're a member of the Tennessee Titans, right, and 9-8 Robert Saleh.
23: Yeah, you stunk and Saleh got it out of you. Yes,
0: you're
23: of
0: sitting
23: course
0: there going, right, yes, what are they saying about, yes, me, yes, to say that his job was done so well,
23: yes,
0: that we got to 500 because I'm on the team?
23: Because that would be the case for Robert Saleh. He got those guys to 9 wins.
24: It's not so much that you should be offended, but your team just outperformed expectations heading into the season. I think the one award that I've heard people say that they were offended when they won it, like when I was at North Carolina, they had this award ceremony and it was called the Rammies, and they gave out the Most Improved Award, and Mac Hollins, my roommate at the time, got the Most Improved Award, and as he got it, He doesn't break stride on the stage. He takes the award. He throws the award out in the trash. And when everybody asked him why he threw out his Most Improved, he goes, Most Improved just means you weren't anything the year before.
23: Yeah, but it might mean you were injured. I mean, what's wrong with improvement?

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9: Lions head coach Dan Campbell said tight end Sam Laporta's status for week one is uncertain due to a hip injury sustained during a recent practice. Multiple players thrown out of the Giants-Dolphins joint practice today down in Florida for throwing punches. James Harden's returning to the Cavaliers on a new three-year $97 million deal, according to ESPN. And Carlos Alcaraz will return from a wrist injury to defend his U.S. Open title. I'm Bill Horrendon.
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18: Raiders and Texans play preseason action tonight in Houston, and you can expect first overall pick quarterback Fernando Mendoza to play about the first half with the Raiders in tonight's game. The other game on the NFL schedule preseason-wise has the 49ers facing the Chargers. More news from the NFL. SNY says Geno Smith will start at quarterback for the Jets tomorrow against the Steelers. While the Lions may be without tight end Sam Laporta for week one against the Saints, head coach Dan Campbell said today they're going to hold Laporta out of practice after he suffered a recent hip injury. Eagles first round pick wide receiver Mekhi Lemon returned to practice after dealing with a hamstring injury. In college football, Oklahoma and head coach Brent Venables agreed to a six-year extension worth $63 million. He's now under contract through 2031. James Harden's back with the Cavaliers on a three-year, $97 million deal, according to ESPN. Cards score 6 in the ninth to beat the Reds 10-9. Guardians over the Giants 5-2. Jays beat the Rays 5-1. I'm Dan Beyer.
0: Portions of the show are recorded. You want winners? He went 0-for-14 picking bowl games.
19: God bless football.
0: You want hot takes? He said Patrick Mahomes would be a disaster.
19: Really?
0: You want baseball news? He doesn't even know who Kyle Tucker is.
19: Oh, okay.
0: In his personal record book, Kevin Durant hasn't won a ring yet.
19: I'm just telling you that's what he's doing.
0: You're listening to the man who made falling upwards an art form.
19: It's crazy.
0: This is Stu Gotts and Company, live.
19: Our thanks to Mike Norvell for joining us earlier. PFT Commenter is going to join us from Part of My Take. They have a book out. I'm very proud of those guys. They put a book out. It's a New York Times bestseller. They had celebrities write half the book for them, and they had a ghostwriter do it. And so I am proud and can't wait to speak to him about his new book, which, again, is a New York Times bestseller. They're the biggest thing going right now. But first, Taylor has a nominee for the quietest move that was made in the offseason that could have a massive impact on this NFL season. How about that, Mikey? We are getting close to football. Yes.
20: So I was looking at the list of the biggest moves, and there was one very clearly towards the top that I feel like didn't get the attention it necessarily deserved in terms of the level of impact.
19: Yes.
20: And when I'm thinking about it, the Dolphins offense was so bad last year that people seem to have forgotten just how good Jaylen Waddle can be.
19: Yeah.
20: Which is why my quietest move that can make the biggest impact is Jaylen Waddle going to Denver, where I think he has a chance to have a massive season in Denver because he finally enters an offense that's built to maximize what he does best, where he still had 910 yards last season for the Dolphins in a struggling offense. And now he gets Sean Payton, who can kind of get his speed and explosiveness all over the formation. And he's across from Cortland Sutton now.
19: Right. Mikey, since we're talking quiet moves here, I'm wondering if when we get to the actual move, the transaction, we should whisper it, you know?
21: We should whisper it.
19: You want to try it again with Jaylen Waddle to the Broncos?
21: I think it's Jaylen Waddle going to the Denver Broncos because Bo Nix has a legitimate field stretcher who can also turn short throws into explosive plays.
19: It's strange your voice, yeah.
21: And if Bo Nix can take another step and Sean Payton consistently can scheme Waddle into space, I think Jaylen Waddle can reestablish himself as one of the NFL's most explosive receivers.
19: He's bad at whispering. It was weird. That is an odd thing that Jaylen Waddle would be moved from the Dolphins to the Broncos. Jaylen Waddle is a great wide receiver in the NFL. And Taylor's right. It kind of flew under the radar. How about that? I mean,
20: with the Denver Broncos, the Denver Broncos are in the Super Bowl last year if Bo Nix doesn't get hurt.
19: Correct.
20: Because that 10-7 AFC Championship game against New England, when they had Jared Stidham starting and the second half was a snowstorm, that game was sneakily one of the worst playoff games of all time.
19: Yes, yes. By the way,
22: I think it was sneakily.
19: Yes, it was just one of the worst.
20: One of the worst, yeah.
19: We all noticed it. We saw it.
20: Yeah, but there was something about the allure of, like, Drake May and, like, the Patriots going back to the Super Bowl where it felt like there was some hype to it, but if you, like, really digest the numbers, it was kind of just a trend of Drake May underperforming in the playoffs.
19: Mm-hmm.
22: I remember we spent a week trying to convince ourselves that Jared Stidham could do this.
19: Yes.
22: We spent a week having everybody on who's like, you know, Jared Stidham's been around. He's a guy who knows the offense, and he's probably not going to do too bad. I think that, and they lost 10-7.
19: Yes, even that we did that knowing that he couldn't do it. We still did it. I mean,
20: to be fair to Jared Stidham and the people that we had on that were trying to convince us, when you lose 10-7, and there was no offense in the entire second half.
19: He did his
20: half,
19: job. He kept him in the game. I mean,
20: the entire second half.
19: Dragged it into the mud.
20: I mean, that game was essentially whoever's up at halftime is going to be the winner of this game because the conditions are going to be so bad in Denver that neither offense will be able to move the football. And I think Jared Stidham just got the short end of the stick that the Broncos were down at halftime.
19: Yep, you can't spell stick without the ST in Stidham. How about that? What a ridiculous thing. So I just want to be clear on what it is you're saying here, okay? I just want to be clear that we were all so happy and emotional that the Patriots had gotten back to a Super Bowl because everyone wants to see the Patriots in the Super Bowl so badly that we forgot what a lousy game we just watched.
20: And there was like the built-in excuse with the snow where it was like Drake May very clearly after the Super Bowl was playing pretty banged up. Mm. But I think because of that snow game in the AFC Championship game, we kind of just looked past it and said, oh, Drake May hasn't been that good against the Chargers in the playoffs. Drake May hasn't been that good against the Patriots in the playoffs. Then he gets the snow game. It felt like people kind of forgetting and trying to distance themselves from Drake May having a very underwhelming postseason.
19: Sure. You mentioned the Dolphins earlier. How many wins does Jeff Hafley need to get to be coach of the year?
20: Three.
22: Coach of the year? Three? Yeah. Key. Wow.
19: I mean, the bar is set so low for this team.
22: Six?
19: Yes. If he gets to six, he will win coach of the year.
20: In a runaway.
22: Yeah.
20: The first ever unanimous coach of the year voting.
19: I mean, once he gets to six wins, if he gets there in week 12, they'll give it to him right after the game. How about that?
22: Undefeated Sean Sean McVay is voting for it. Oh, did you see what that guy did?
19: Right.
22: McVay's, that team?
19: McVay's 12-0. Hafley is 6-6. He's like, give him the award.
20: So how do you guys feel about joint practices and reporters at joint practice?
19: I mean, I don't care. I've never really thought about it, to be honest with you.
20: you never really think about it until one reporter or a team's reporters are saying how bad one team looked in it. Because today I was on social media and the Giants and the Dolphins are having a joint practice. And I follow Joe Shad on Twitter from Palm Beach Post, I'm pretty sure Joe Shad.
19: Yeah, Palm Beach Post.
20: And I'm reading Joe Shad's tweets, and the way he is depicting the Miami Dolphins football team this season, I was getting ready to race to put money on the under, where this is all within a string of, let's say, 45 minutes.
19: Okay. These are the texts? You're going to give us the whole text string here?
20: Yeah.
19: I mean, the tweets. Tweets. Yes. I'm sorry, text. I'm texting you for some reason.

0: throw one ball and you're like, wow, that's great.
1: If you look up, put it on the poll, Taylor. If you look up average in the dictionary, will a picture of Daniel Jones pop up? All right, here we go, Mikey. You're giving the Colts. That's a loss, right?
2: That's a loss.
1: Okay, at Buffalo.
2: Loss.
1: Home against the Jets.
0: I think this is one. This is the one.
2: There's
0: you have
2: your
0: to win.
2: Win.
0: Yeah, this is.
2: There's your win.
1: That's your one.
0: Most likely the Jets and the Dolphins will split this year.
1: So what's the record right now? One win and how many losses?
0: 1-11.
1: 1-11. He is 2 wins away from winning NFL Coach of the Year at Denver.
2: That's a loss.
1: That's a loss. Home against the Bears.
0: Lost.
2: A loss.
1: At Green Bay.
0: Loss.
2: Oh, it's a loss.
1: Home against the Chargers.
0: Loss.
2: Loss.
1: Home against Buffalo.
0: Loss.
2: Is that week 17?
0: Yep.
1: Yeah.
2: Well, Buffalo sits all their starters.
1: Well, there's another game after that, so I don't know.
2: Oh, okay.
1: I understand right, what so you're saying.
2: Not. All right, then that's a loss.
1: So the final game, they're at New England. This might be a scenario where New England has clinched already. They have a wild card berth. They won the division, and they play the Dolphins at home.
2: Nope. See, if it was Buffalo, I'd have said they clinched already. All Patriots right. are going to need that game to get in. All Patriots
1: right.
2: win.
1: All right, congratulations to the Dolphins for going 1-16 this year, and sorry to Jeff Hafley for not winning NFL Coach of the Year. PFT, PFT commenter next.
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4: Hello, I'm QB4 meteorologist Alan Shoemaker with your Albuquerque area forecast on this Thursday. Starting off dry today, I expect a mostly sunny day much of the time, but there could again be a couple showers or storm in the area late this afternoon and evening. Rain chances are up to around 20%. Highs will be in the mid-90s. Then by tonight, again, a small chance of a shower storm in the evening, then clearing out with lows down in the mid-60s late tonight. That's your forecast for this Thursday from QB4 Weather.
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6: Tough injury news for the Ravens as center Danny Pinter suffered a torn patella tendon during yesterday's joint practice with the Vikings, likely ending his season. The career backup was penciled in as the Ravens' replacement for Tyler Linderbaum, who joined the Raiders this offseason. Multiple players thrown out of the Giants-Dolphins joint practice today down in Florida for throwing punches. James Harden back to the Cavs on a three-year, $97 million deal, according to ESPN. I'm Bill Herendon.
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3: 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This is Coors Boulevard at Powers Way Road. Ellison Drive Northwest, we've got an accident after Golf Course Road. Westbound traffic backed up to Old Airport Avenue. And Unser Boulevard, the scene of an accident at Central. Traffic tip? 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

0: I'm going to try to get not just the players, this entire organization. He's the reason why they signed. T. Higgins and Jamar Chase.
1: It doesn't mean anything. You can sign all the offensive players you want. They wasted money on the offense and didn't fix the defense. That's why he won't win there. It's just so simple. It ain't even some riddle to figure out or say, oh, it's a shame. They shouldn't win anything. Are you kidding? They shouldn't win anything.
0: Why can't they win ever? I agree. I'm with you on the never side of this.
1: With the defense. I'm just saying, if you don't fix the defense, I don't care what Joe Burrow does. You won't win.
0: But I think
1: not with that defense.
0: I don't disagree. I don't think anybody can disagree. Only thing I'm saying, I think some of that pressure lies on him. It ain't just a play. I think he's screaming to the organization too, Ron.
1: 877-99 on Fox. 877-996-6369. What's more likely for Joe Burrow's Super Bowl aspirations in Cincinnati? Now or never? Where are you? We'll continue that conversation next with you. It is the Odd Couple. A little wet, a little damp, but still firm.
0: Okay.
1: And we want to hear from you. Thank you. We want to hear from you. We value your opinion. This isn't some lame podcast. It's a damn radio show. 877-99 on Fox. And you know what you need to do. Stick and stay.
2: Especially if you got a towel for Uncle Rob in the US of A.
1: I need one. Oh, boy.
0: Well, let me tell you about this. We make predictions every single day, right? We talk about politics, pop culture. Also, the biggest stories making headlines. 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
17: We've got slowing on 25 due to a crash at Lomas. San Mateo Boulevard, the scene of an accident, and Montgomery Boulevard. We've got north and south slowing between Osuna and Manal. And Unser Boulevard, we've got an accident at Central. Southbound slowing from Ladera Drive. Traffic tip, call 505-883-8369.
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0: think Tom Bridges is the only one alive, I think.
1: Yeah, he is. He's kind of at that place now where he don't care, so he's telling all the stories. It's like, oh, hey, whoa. They need to know all that.
0: I'm with you. Shout out I don't think we need to know everything. Do we need to know everything?
1: Yeah, he's been... Yeah, because the young lady on there went through a lot and...
0: Dana Plato.
1: He told a lot of... It's just, you hear stuff, you're like, man, the 70s and 80s was a wild place. Television Hollywood was a dirty, wild place for sure. Not that it ain't now, but I'm just saying. George Reiser, thanks for joining us. We appreciate that. We'll get that up on the pod. If you miss any of today's show, just search the podcast. Look for The Odd Couple wherever you get them. Please follow it. Rate it 5 stars. Give us a great review. We appreciate it as always. Just search The Odd Couple wherever you get your podcast. You'll find a full version and the best of version. Once we get done, Rob G will have that up. It is now time for Shekel City.
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1: All right, how'd you do?
0: All right, last night, 1-2.
1: So that's, what is that, 1-5 the last
0: 1-5 in the last 2 days. Here we go. We got 2 games that we're going to make up. Let's go 2-0. I'm 201 and 184. Elijah, back off. We're gonna flip the reset. Okay, I get it. He's like hounding me about resetting the numbers. So 201 and 184. I got the Rangers -1.5. That game's about to start. Rangers -1.5 over the Nationals down in Arlington, and I got the Astros. -1.5. They're taking on the Angels in Houston. Astros -1.5. Rangers -1.5. And remember, Kelvin, I'm not telling you who to bet on. I'm telling you who I bet on.
1: All right. There you have it. That's Shekel City. I'm looking forward to whatever you got for us coming up top of the hour. You said it's something happened in Atlanta?
0: Yeah, something happened. And sometimes it takes 24 to 48 hours for it to manifest itself, and I'm very hurt by it. I'm sad. I'm sick. I'm disgusted.
1: I think I have a clue. But then again, I don't know.
0: Are you thinking dirty, Rob G, Alex, you guys?
1: No, not dirty. That's no, not that crazy. Not dirty. But all right. Well, shoot, that's a good tease.
0: I was eating wings and drinking alcohol. That's it.
1: Oh, you done already put on, 5 pounds or something? Don't tell us.
0: Oh, no, it's more disgusting than that. Trust me.
1: Oh, man. We want to hear that. Oh, God. All right, well, look forward to that. Plus, we got to get into, we talked a little bit about the trade with Watson and what that could mean for Denver and Cleveland, but specifically Denver. We'll tell you. We are
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10: For a big slowdown on 25, we've got a crash 25 southbound near Jefferson Street, southbound slowing from San Antonio Drive. 25 at Lomas, we've also got a wreck with southbound slowing from Anahl. And the 40 westbound west of Carlisle Boulevard, watch for a crash with injuries. Traffic tip 505-883-8369.
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15: Hello, I'm Kilby, former meteorologist Alan Shoemaker with your Albuquerque area forecast on this Thursday afternoon. We could see a couple showers or storms late this afternoon and evening near the metro area. The rain chances go up to about 20 to 30%. Otherwise, kind of a sunny to partly cloudy and hot day in the mid-90s for highs. Later tonight, we'll see partly cloudy skies return and lows in the upper 60s by morning. You could see a little bit of smoke move down from the north as well from the Frijoles fire, and that may last into tomorrow. And that's your forecast from KOB4 Weather.
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18: 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First, it's the Raiders and the Texans. Kickoff is now. And Raiders rookie quarterback and first overall pick Fernando Mendoza is expected to play the first half of tonight's game. Then at 10 Eastern, it's the 49ers and the Chargers. The league fined the Cowboys and the Saints $500,000 each for unsports.